0: warmth of Christ from me to them.
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1: They'll all join me in separate Zoom chats from our Marina Del Rey studios right here in Southern California. 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Plus, we'll have our Gospel Tracks Faith phone line prayer list and a timely and informative Gospel Tracks medical moment. We have a world that is on fire, literally, right? Brush fires raging around the world, down in South America, in Europe, here at home in North America and the United States, but also the fire of hate and racism. We're going to bring you joy this weekend, y'all. I'm kicking things off old school style, giving you as much Jesus as I possibly can give you. It's the Chicago Mass Choir, and Jesus promised that he'd never leave us nor forsake us. And he lives up to his promise each and every day with a brand new mercy called Life for Us. Brothers and sisters, I'm inviting you to sing along because the name of this song is simply Jesus Promise. Let's do it together.
4: Oh, how wonderful it is. 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

0: Kenny Lewis and One Voice, God Did It. Are you feeling the joy of God already? I certainly hope so. Next, I was speaking to my friend Ricky Dillard, and I asked him what his reaction really is when strangers approach him, people he's never met before, because of his popularity. I want to know how he responds to them.
1: How I respond when someone I've never met approaches me, because I've always found out that you never know who you're meeting. And it is always important to greet people with a smile and with the love of Christ. And I feel that in your spirit that people should acknowledge and be able to see Jesus in you. That's the part when he says that we should present our bodies holy and acceptable unto God. And I want God to be able to see himself in me when I greet the people that come to me to greet me. It is important that people feel the warmth of Christ from me to them.

electronic jazz musician Ron Carter, along with Ricky Dillard, Open My Eyes, music that you heard first right around Gospel Tracks. Brothers and sisters, let me tell you what's about to happen. I have phone calls from Gospel Tracks listeners throughout the United States. We're going to be sharing those with you. We're going to pray with some folks also. And music on the way from individuals like Zuccardi Cortez.

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0: continue to be encouraged and have a blessed week.
1: Wow. Thank you, Miss Charlene King Strickland from Riceville, Georgia. She's a member of New Birth Christian Ministries there in Riceville, Georgia, where the senior pastor is Patrick Wilson. Congratulations, sir. You have a great member. She thinks the world of you. She's shouting you out here on Gospel Tracks Worldwide. And Miss Charlene, thank you for taking the time to call. We're just going to lift you up in prayer if we may. Most gracious, loving, and heavenly Father, as always, Lord, we thank you for our affiliate radio stations around the world allowing us to reach people like Miss Charlene King Strickland. We thank you, God, for the privilege and the opportunity of ministering to them and being a blessing in your name. Now, Father, we ask you to wrap your protective arms around Miss Charlene King Strickland there in Riceville, Georgia, and all the members of New Birth Christian Ministry, and continue to guide their senior pastor, Pastor Patrick Wilson, in your name. God, have him continue blessing people in his ministry there in Riceville. In Jesus' holy name, we say amen, amen, and amen. Miss Strickland, we're going to play this song for you. It's from Zacardi Cortez. It happens to be the number one gospel song in the nation this week. And you heard it first right here on Gospel Tracks. It's called Working on Me.
2: Tell

That's Zacardi Cortez. What a voice, right? Well, thank you, Zacardi. God, keep on working on us. Have us become more Christ-like in our living so that we can be acceptable to you. Give us a call at the Faith Phone Line. I'd love to hear from you. 1-877-925-8568. That's 1-877-925-8568. Here's Fresh Start Worship. Running through my mind nonstop, vertical.

0: myself, and I was having this conversation with PJ Morton, and we were talking about the different forms, I want to say, of gospel music in the genre of gospel. I mean, we've gone from traditional gospel, right? Choirs and quartets and some solos here and there. And now we have what some folks call holy hip-hop. Then we have worship songs. Then we have, you know, rap songs. And so anyway, with all of this change, he and I were discussing the trends in gospel music. And I wanted to know how he actually really feels about these current trends in gospel music itself.
1: When you talk about like a Kirk Franklin or BB, what BB and CC did, and you know, you're talking about people who shifted the whole culture and were leaders. You know, many are called, few are chosen, right? So we're going to have a lot of people that just follow and just try to fit in, and they're called. But then we have the chosen ones that shift culture, you know, and I believe those people have to dig a little deeper, and they have to be a little more open, you know, to hear. It's meant for some people. I'm just like you. You know, I'm waiting to see how things are going to continue to shift and grow, because I do feel like in some ways we've gotten stuck in a place in gospel for sure, and worship. You know, five fingers on a hand. Everybody's got to do their part. So I don't want the worship to go away. I think it's just all about balance and giving people options on their moods, you know, and what they're feeling and what they need for their spirit that day, you know.

0: P.J. Barton with his current single, Mercy. And on one of the gospel music charts, he's number two. Another one, he's number three. So I guess we'll see what happens here in coming weeks. But all I can say is, may the words of my mouth and the meditation of my heart be acceptable in thy sight, O Lord, my strength and my Redeemer God. I can only do what you put in my spirit so that I can speak to your public around the world as we share gospel music with them and your holy word from the Holy Bible. Thank you, God. This is your humble servant. My name is Walt Baby Love.
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9: Hey, this is John Legend. I'm hanging out with Walt Baby Love.
0: Thank you, gang. It's time for some Gospel Tracks, classical, old-school style music. I told you at the beginning of the program I was going to give you as much Jesus as I possibly can. And I also told you we're going to have a Holy Ghost party. And a Holy Ghost party never stops. I'm taking you back there, people, to some traditional choir gospel from Pastor James R. Adams and the Abounding Life Church of God in Christ Choir and Musicians from Posen, Illinois, a suburb of Chicago, Illinois. The song went number one back in the day. It's called, To Whom Shall We Liken Unto Our God? If you feel like praising, join me, saints.

JBK walking in favor. When God gives you favor, nobody can stop you, people. We're not stopping. I've got music from the Winans when they were changing culture, utilizing R&B and hip-hop, incorporating it as modern gospel.

0: The Winans incorporating some new jack swing from Teddy Riley, who created that whole thing with R&B music, mixing it with hip-hop back in the day. It's time from the Winans. And the very first song in our Gospel Tracks Classical Old School segment from Pastor James R. Adams and the Abounding Life Church of God in Christ Choir and Musicians took place back in 2011. Music you heard first right here on Gospel Tracks, "To Whom Shall We Liken Unto Our God?" And Pastor Adams, he's gone home to be with the Lord now. And how he first got in touch with us here at Gospel Tracks was hearing Gospel Tracks in the city of Chicago. And they sent their music to us and said, "Nobody will play our music, Walt. Maybe you might like it. But I really want to talk to you because I've been diagnosed with prostate cancer. And I know you're a cancer survivor. I want to talk to you." I spoke to Pastor Adams. I prayed with Pastor Adams. And he invited me to come to Chicago, to Posen, Illinois, to his church, so that I could give my testimony and preach the Word of God. I stay in touch with his family to this day, to one of his younger brothers, Jason Adams, there in the city of Chicago. See how God connects all of us and tells us to do unto others as we'd have them do unto us. Compassion, love, consideration, thoughtfulness, and kindness. This is Walt Baby Love thanking you for your love for us here at Gospel Tracks.
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9: And thank you, Jesus, for allowing us to be of assistance to many of our listeners worldwide. God, you called us to actually minister to people, to tell them about you, and to tell them about your word in the Holy Bible. Thank you, God. Here's a group, Sincere, and they said After Tonight.

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1: So let me testify. 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He brought us to Newark, New Jersey after Brooklyn. 1108 South Orange Avenue. 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

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And when they got to the airport in Haiti and were being processed there,

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7: Good morning, Walt Baby Love. This is Michelle Williams calling you all the way from Dallas, Texas. I want to say thank you for your ministry. Thank you for your prayers. Thank you for your presence and thank you for your service. I am a VA pharmacy technician of 17 plus years. You are greatly needed. There are a lot of lives that you have touched. Thank you for bringing them to Christ. Thank you for your word of praise and your prayers. This is another prayer warrior and a PK standing in the gap. I'm with you on the platform for the souls of heaven. Continue to let everyone see God in you. Thank you so much. God bless you and your family abundantly. Keep a covenant of protection over you. In Jesus' name I pray. Amen. Love you.
0: Love you back, Miss Michelle Williams of Dallas, Texas. Thank you for praying for us. Thank you for covering us with the blood of Jesus Christ. Thank you for encouraging what it is we do, Miss Michelle, because sometimes I get so frustrated because I know there's other broadcasters out there who do local gospel radio, who do syndicated radio, whether it's gospel or whether it's R&B, hip-hop, whatever it happens to be, who don't even mention Jesus. It's like it's about them and not about God. Thank you for the encouragement. Heavenly Father, I thank you for my sister in Christ. I receive her prayers, God. Continue to take care of me and my family. Our ministry here at Gospel Tracks reaching millions around the world, especially here in the United States and in the Caribbean, as well as on the continent of Africa. God, we just bless your holy name. And I thank you for Christians and prayer warriors and preacher's kids like Miss Michelle Williams there in Dallas, Texas. God, we're just doing what it is you've called us to do. Strengthen us so that we can stand against this hate, so we can stand against this atrocity. It's what it really is. In Jesus' name, I say thank you, God. Hallelujah. Amen, amen, and amen. Michelle, we got to play this song for you. It's Ernest Pugh, a veteran also, who's from there in Houston, Texas. And the name of the song is Your Glory to See You.
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0: Canton Jones and Praise On Go. Keep on praising, man. I'm shouting out to all of our listeners in Nairobi, Kenya for Capital FM at 98.4 every Sunday afternoon. I want to thank y'all for being with us. I want to thank the ownership, the management, and all of the employees at Capital FM and all of our listeners throughout the Nairobi area, the metropolitan area. Thank you for writing to us on our social media platforms and staying in touch. But the folks at Capital FM have given us a home for over 30 plus years. Isn't that wonderful? God bless you, Capital FM. And for those of y'all listening there, know that we pray for you and your nation also, and your leadership. Please pray for our nation also, because we are going through a difficult time, because democracy must prevail. So please pray for us there in Nairobi. Capital FM, continue to do the great job that you're doing, and stay in touch with me, and I'm going to be staying in touch with you and let you know we're going to travel back here real soon. After the break, y'all, we're getting ready for our Gospel Tracks Medical Moment. It's Labor Day weekend here in the United States of America. Please be safe out there on the highways and the byways. And whatever you do, keep God first in your life. And I'm telling you, everything's going to be all right. This is Walt. Baby love. Make no mistake about it, baby.
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5: It is Walt, Baby Love, and it's time for this week's Gospel Tracks Medical Moment. I want to speak to you about something very, very serious that I want you to pay attention to. Just so you know, September happens to be Sickle Cell Awareness Month. And one in every 12 African Americans carry the sickle cell trait. In fact, one in every 500 African American births and one in every 1,000 to 4,000 Hispanics either carry the trait or has the disease itself. For a baby to be born with this disease, both parents must carry the sickle cell trait. What most people don't know is that this disease affects millions internationally, especially those of sub-Saharan ancestry, people of Africa, those from Spanish-speaking countries, and the Mediterranean. Now, sickle cell is a genetic disorder characterized by sickle-shaped blood cells that stick to the narrow blood vessels, blocking blood flow. Symptoms of sickle cell include fatigue, paleness, shortness of breath, eye problems, and stroke. Now, although there is no cure, listen closely, sickle cell can be treated with expensive gene therapy. Fortunately, researchers have recently made amazing progress with an oral drug that may offer more cost-effective treatments. Please, whatever you do, talk to your doctor regarding testing. Congress has designated September as National Sickle Cell Awareness Month. And please remember, early detection of this disease is very important. That's this week's timely and informative Gospel Tracks Medical Moment. Let's get back into our praise and worship. Here's a piece of music you heard first right here on Gospel Tracks, a collaboration between Nia Allen and Major. The song is called Just You Wait.

That's what you call one of those praise and worship songs from J.J. Harrison. Nothing else. Next up, I was speaking with Pastor Mike Jr., and he had some words of encouragement, not only for me, but for you, our gospel tracks listeners.

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1: If I can encourage somebody right now, there was a man on the 10th floor of a building and it was on fire. Floors 1 through 9 were engulfed in flames. He looked out the window and the fire department began to yell, "Jump!" That man eventually died in the fire because, like many of you watching and listening right now, he was afraid of the problem, which was the fire, and the solution, which is jumping. And many times in your life, you're going to have a problem that's bigger than you and an answer that seems too risky or you don't have the faith to accomplish. One of my favorite scriptures is a short one, but it's a powerful one. It simply says, Jesus wept. It means that in the midst of his divinity, he still had humanity. That in the midst of him being all God, he was still all man. In the midst of him knowing the outcome, he still had to wrestle with the process. So if you're listening right now, you will have some good days. It's what W.E.B. Du Bois, I believe, called the dark nights of the soul. Some of us have to experience those nights. But if you hold on just a little while longer, I do not believe God brought you this far just to bring you this far. The best is yet to come.

That's our guy, Pastor Mike Jr., all the way from Birmingham, Alabama, Suddenly. That's his current single. Listen, folks, I would love to hear from you. I want to suggest that you leave us a message on our Facebook page. All you have to do is search Gospel Track Show or Walt Baby Love. That's Gospel Track Show or Walt Baby Love. Tracks is spelled T-R-A-X-X. Then on Instagram,

0: 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This is Walt Perfect, as in love.
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0: All right, y'all, if you have any positive thoughts, praise, or inspiration you'd like to share with us at Gospel Tracks, don't be afraid. Call us. Talk to us at the Faith Phone Line. Here's the number, 1-877-925-8568. That's 1-877-925-8568. Now, I know you have a testimony. I know God has done something wonderful for you in your life. Tell us about it. Oh, hey, maybe you just want to be on the Faith Phone Line prayer list. I got it. Tell us what it is you'd like us to ask God to do for you. Be specific, and it'll be our honor and our privilege. We'd be humbled to join an intercessory prayer with you and for you. Once again, here's the phone number, 1-877-925-8568. And if you can, take a moment, call us right now.
4: Walt, this is Eddie Green from Beaumont, Texas. I want to send prayers out to a good family of mine that lost a good soldier. Keep them in prayer. Jesus' name. Amen.
5: Good morning, Walt Baby Love. I'm asking for prayer. My name is Sarah Buell. I'm from Calvert, Texas. You have a blessed Sunday, and your ministry is on point, man. Thank you for your word. Amen.

music from Joanne Rosario, still on the throne. Thank you. Jesus is still on the throne. I told you at the beginning of the program, I'm giving you as much Jesus as I possibly can, because the world is in a tailspin, and only Jesus can bring us out. Oh, hallelujah. That'll preach. I'm not going to do it right now. Instead, we're going to pray. If you can, I want you to join me in prayer. We prayed for some folks throughout the week. We want to pray for some people right now. Heavenly Father, as we come before the throne of grace today, please hear our prayer. God, you know we thank you for life, this gift that your word tells us is a gift from God. It's called life. And here we are trying to live it out, Father. But there are those who would make it more difficult than's necessary. The first person I want to pray for is Mr. Eddie Green from Beaumont, Texas. You notice he said, "Hey, Walt, this is Eddie Green." He and I have never met, but notice the tone of his voice. It's like, "Walt, I know you. I know you too, Mr. Green. I tell you all the time, all of our listeners worldwide, we're family around here. We've become family over the years. Bless our brother in Christ, Mr. Eddie Green, and his family members who've lost a family member." He said a good soldier, someone who's been in the army of the Lord, old school style. God, they are grieving. I ask you to heal their broken hearts. God, take care of all the members of the Green family. Help them get through this difficult time. And we thank you for our brother in Christ, Mr. Eddie Green, for taking the time to call. In Jesus' holy name, we say amen. Amen and amen. And then Daryl Buell, he gave us a call from Calvert, Texas. And he said he just needs prayer. And he said, I'm paraphrasing, that he likes our ministry. He loves what it is you have us doing, God. We thank you for him, and we want to pray for him right now. So, Lord God, as we lay this request on the altar, you know Daryl. You know what's taking place in his life there in Calvert, Texas. We ask you to make the crooked road straight, lead him through these difficult times, whatever it is. If it's a health issue, God, heal his body. If it's something financial, God, pour out that blessing from heaven. If it's something going on within his family personally, God, give them love, give them understanding, give them cooperation, give them a way to say to each other, I love you, I'm sorry, I apologize, whatever it happens to be. But God, whatever his situation is, we know you can deliver him, and we ask you to do that. Now, Father, as we continue to move forward right now, I pray for our nation. I pray for its leadership. God, we need you like we've never needed you before. I ask you to take care of the brave men and women of the United States military serving in harm's way all around the world, and those here back at home or in foreign countries, but training in case they have to go to war. In Jesus' holy name, we say amen, amen, and amen. I feel God, y'all. Here's our friend Dwayne Harvey with his current single. I like it. It's a former number one song here at Gospel Tracks. It's called Heaven. That's our home one day when God calls.

0: We are thanking you, God, for blessing us. 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Come on in." My name's Walt. Baby love, I'm feeling a move of God. Hallelujah. Blessed be the name of Jesus.
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5: Hey, hey, hey, hey, hey! Yes, I'm trying to get your attention. It's time for our inspirational thought of the week right out of God's Holy Bible. And it's a very familiar psalm that I want to share with you, but I want to say this first. I have a section in my Life Study Bible that tells us about all the Psalms, and it tells us what the Psalms really mean, right? Like Psalms that bring us into God's presence, Psalms about goodness, and Psalms about praise, and Psalms about times of trouble, and Psalms about confidence and trust. The Psalm that I want us to repeat together is one of confidence and trust, the 23rd Psalm. And one last thing. I've shared with you over the years and in my Life Study Bible, the Bible I used when I was going to seminary, I have little notes in there for my youngest son, Stephen. And here's what I said back on May 20th, 1996, when he was 3 years of age, on my birthday. I said, Stephen, for mommy and daddy's sake, please memorize this scripture because it will help you live and succeed all of your life. I love you as always, Daddy. I want y'all to repeat this psalm with me. And we're going to do the old school version from the King James Version of the Bible. You ready? The 23rd Psalm. The Lord is my shepherd, I shall not want. He maketh me lie down in green pastures. He leadeth me beside the still waters. He restoreth my soul. He leadeth me in the path of righteousness for his name's sake. Yea, though I walk through the valley of the shadow of death. Notice it says the valley of the shadow of death, not the valley of death, just the shadow of death. I will fear no evil, for thou art with me. Thy rod and thy staff, they comfort me. Thou preparest a table before me in the presence of my enemies. Thou anointest my head with oil, my cup runneth over. Surely goodness and mercy, do you hear that? Surely goodness and mercy shall follow me all the days of my life, and I will dwell in the house of the Lord forever. That's the 23rd Psalm, New King James Version. Hold on to it and don't let it go. Brothers and sisters, here's music from my friend, fellow veteran, Jokia. Be happy with this life that God has given you. have joy.

I want you to take a moment right now and call us at the Faith phone line. I think this is the perfect time. 1-877-925-8568. That's 1-877-925-8568. I know you have something on your heart since we did the Lord's Prayer.

0: Thank you, Tasha Page Lockhart. Let's have a little prayer if you can. I want you to bow your heads. Precious, everlasting, and loving God, we thank you for blessing us today with this brand new mercy. God, as we go forth, let us represent you properly. Reach out right now. Touch those who are in need, Father. Touch those who have all types of needs, whether they're physical needs, spiritual needs, financial needs, whatever it happens to be. Please grant their request. In Jesus' holy name, we believe you'll do it. Because you said, whatever you ask for in my name, my Father will give it to you. Do it for us, God. In his name, we say amen. Amen and amen. Let me tell you what's coming up in the third hour of Gospel Tracks. I've got music on the way from Darwin Hobbs. Javon DeJuan is standing by. Jason Nelson's coming your way. A Gospel Tracks flashback. Brand new music from B.B. 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Plus Dietrich Hatton and the Hill City Collective. All that and a whole lot more as we continue praising his holy name in the third hour of Gospel Tracks. This is definitely Walt Baby Love. Switch for
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7: 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Oh my God, I love this show.
0: Just remember, we're the best that ever did it. Got away with it because God has anointed us with it. With what? His Holy Ghost. Hallelujah. Are y'all ready to do this? Let's get into the third hour of Gospel Tracks. Here's our friend Darwin Hobbs with brand new music. You heard it first right here on Gospel Tracks. It's called Be Glorified.

giving us our identity in you. We can know who we are because we know whose we are. And we don't have to work for your approval. You've called us by name.

Renee Spearman presents Montel Jordan and Kim Burrell. You chose me. I was thinking about something here real quick. I was watching television the other day on a network, and it was one of the live programs like the Today Show on NBC. And what happened was they started playing the song Montel Jordan did, This Is How We Do It. And I thought about the fact that, one, as he says, as his life changed and how Jesus Christ came into his life, this is how we do it. I just thought I'd pass that along. I thought it was kind of interesting. Here's Devon DeWan and says, God, please 10x my blessings. Woo!

0: 10x my blessings. I continue to just say to myself, God, give me 10 times the blessings that you have for me. That's one of those songs in the special genre category of holy hip hop. I like it. This guy's out of Houston, Texas, but I know what he's saying because he's trying to reach that younger audience, saying, 10x my blessings. Keep on sending those blessings, God. On the other side of the break, Jason Nelson is waiting for us. A gospel tracks flashback. Brand new music from my friend B.B. Winans. Plus, I've got some music that I know you want to hear from Dietrich Haddon and the Hill City Collective from right here in Los Angeles, singing about the King of Glory. Who is that? His name is Jesus. J-E-S-U-S.
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3: 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Thank you, Jesus, for longevity, and thank you, Jason. Brothers and sisters, I promised you Jason's new single, music you heard first right here on Gospel Tracks. It's called Made New.

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2: If you're ready, I'm ready. Let's go ahead and see if we can't have some church. We're going to kick off Gospel Tracks this weekend with some contemporary gospel from Tony. And he's got a little help from Kirk Franklin. The song is entitled Since Jesus Came.

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Listen closely, people. Now, here's our label mates. Right. I'm talking about the Blind Boys of Alabama. They're on Right Stuff EMI Christian record label. That's where our compilation CD is located also. I want you to go ahead and listen closely to the lyrics of this one. It's called Love.

0: too. Anyway, that's the Blind Boys of Alabama. 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
1: We just flashed you back to the weekend of July 10th and 11th of 2004. Tony out of San Diego, California, featuring Kirk Franklin, Since Jesus Came, and then the Blind Boys of Alabama, Love Lifted Me. What an exciting thing it was for me when I had the privilege and the opportunity some years ago to interview the Blind Boys of Alabama and just to hear their testimony, hear them talk about what God has done for them. Even though they didn't have literal sight as spiritual sight, it really touched me. This is God's humble servant. My name's Walt Baby Love. On the other side of the break, brand new music from B.B. 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
1: This is definitely Walt Baby Love. Earlier in the program, maybe you were with us, and I was talking with PJ Morton about the different versions of gospel music within the one genre itself. Well, there's one person who stays true to what his calling is, and that's our friend B.B. Winans. I promised brand new music from him, so let's go there, y'all. I'm slowing the pace down. I want you to listen closely to the song. Allow your natural spirit to connect with God's Holy Spirit and see what God is going to do in your life right now. Brothers and sisters, here's B.B. Winans. The name of the song is All to Thee.

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Wynans. All to Thee. Take a moment. Let us know what you think of B.B.'s brand new song. Give us a call at the Faith phone line, 1-877-925-8568. Here's Anthony Brown in Group Therapy.

0: you're still good. Yes, you are.
1: Always be good. The Pride and Joy of the DMV. Yeah, Washington, D.C. area. Anthony Brown and Group Therapy, Always Be Good. I promise music from Dietrich Haddon and the Hill City Collective. We're going to pick up the pace just a little bit. They are singing about the King of Glory. Sing.

0: what you call a showed-off history breakthrough, Jacqueline Carr said. She was influenced by a number of artists from back in the day, so she did a song so that she could feature Pastor Shirley Caesar, Harvey Watkins Jr. of the Canton Spirituals, along with Karen Clark Sheard of the Clark Sisters. Jacqueline Carr, her current single, History Breakthrough. You heard it first, right around Gospel Track, still to come. Mervyn Mayo, Dara Walls, and PJ Morton, plus Demetrius West and the Jesus Promoters, right here on God's program, GT, the tracks of our lives. It's Gospel Tracks and Walt, baby love.
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6: Thank you for joining us and spending part of your weekend with us here at Gospel Tracks. I've got music for the pride and joy of Richmond, Virginia. I'm speaking about Reverend Pastor Mervyn Mayo. You can't tell me that ain't God. When I get blessed, I know it's God.

blesses you. From the crown of your head to the soles of your feet, you know it came from God. I'm Not Stopping is Daryl Walls. P.J. Morton, the producer, Daryl Walls doing the singing. The song is called Able.

number one song here at Gospel Tracks, Daryl Walls and Abel. Why don't we continue doing what we normally do, which is have ourselves a little church. Brand new music from Demetrius West and the Jesus Promoters.

0: stomping my feet and getting the holy dance going. Demetrius West on the Jesus Promoters out of Texas show. Let's have church. As always, brothers and sisters, I'd like for you to pray for me and my family, and I promise to pray for you and your families also. Be careful out there this Labor Day weekend, and please, let's ask God to bring us back next week so that we can do it all over again. And before we get out of here, I want you to remember this. I love you from the bottom of my heart. God bless you. I'm out of here. As always, we want you to know we do this program in the name of our Lord and Savior, Jesus Christ. We also like keeping the name of our Father in the ministry alive, the Reverend Prophet L.K. Johnson, who was the founder of the first house of prayer, the city of Chicago. He's gone home to be with the Lord back in 2007 when he was 101 years of age. Well, that about does it for this week. I want you to tune in next week, same time, same station, when we'll bless you with the best gospel and inspirational entertainment from around the world. Gospel Tracks is a Walt Baby Love production in conjunction with Reach Media, Inc. My associate producer is Marisha Olivares. My senior producer in heaven is my lovely mother, Mrs. Dorothy Barnes, always praying for us, advocating for us, thanking Jesus personally for taking care of us. Production and engineering by Eric Caver for Eclectic Entertainment. This is definitely Walt Baby Love, and may God bless you and your family. Always remember, the family that prays together sure enough has the opportunity to stay together. I'll see y'all next weekend. Be blessed in the Lord. And as always, I'll be Airborne Gang. Bless you. 82nd Airborne Division.
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everybody, it's your boy Hezekiah Walker on this beautiful Labor Day weekend, and it's time for another countdown with my top 20 gospel songs of the week, including my power picks, my throwbacks, and much more. 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Let's get things started. Here's Nia Allen and Major with Just You Wait. Number 20 this week on the Hezekiah Walker Countdown.

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0: Ryan Murphy takes the number 18 spot with No Failure. Anthony Brown and Group Therapy comes in at number 19 with Always Be Good. 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
5: Thank you, God, for giving us our identity in you. We can know who we are because we know whose we are. 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

0: Britney Spearman takes the number 15 spot with You Chose Me. Chicane Carr takes the number 16 spot with History Breakthrough. I need you to stay real close, everybody. More of the countdown is coming up, including my Power Picks of the Week.
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9: It's your boy, Hezekiah Walker, on this Labor Day weekend, and we're getting ready to wrap up the first half of the countdown. Ernest Pugh and Sincere is on the way with songs number 12 and 11, but right now, let's check out the Hezekiah Walker throwback, Jesus Is My Help. I love that song. By yours truly and the Love Fellowship Choir.

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0: 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Music from Canton Jones is on the way, y'all, so stay with me. It's the Hezekiah Walker Countdown.
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4: 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It's

0: to the top five on the countdown here this Labor Day weekend. It's your boy Hezekiah Walker, and in at number five, Kenny Lewis and One Voice with God Did It, and one of my favorite artists in at number six with Made New, Jason Nelson and Madison Ryan Ward. We're coming down to the number one song on the countdown. You gotta stay real close. Another power pick of the week is coming up right after this.
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0: 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It's entitled Favor. 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

0: Countdown this weekend, coming in at number 3, JJ Harrison and Youth for Praise with Nothing Else. And in at number 4, Down Walls with Able. Stay close, everybody. I'm excited. The number 1 song is coming up right after this.
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3: It's almost time to reveal the number one song in the country. It's your boy, Hezekiah Walker. But before I get to that, it's time for my guest artist spotlight. Over the past 20 years, she's been producing and writing music as a gospel artist. She also runs a successful summer program called the Digital Music Academy, which teaches middle school students how to make beats, write songs, and produce music. She now has her own gospel label and is a mainstay on the gospel charts. Ladies and gentlemen, my guest artist spotlight, Angela Morris Ford, with My Help.

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0: one spot this week with Mercy. It's now the number one song in the country and the number one song on the Hezekiah Walker Countdown. Thanks so much for joining me today, and until next time, may the peace of God wrap around your heart, your mind, and your soul. I'm Hezekiah Walker, and you've been listening to the Hezekiah Walker Countdown. Enjoy the rest of your Labor Day weekend.
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1: He cannot fail. 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Listen. I wish you could see yourself in the future. 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

Grace and peace. Grace and peace to each and every one of you guys. I want to welcome you to a brand new edition of the Marvin Sapp Radio Show, giving you guys the best in old school, new school, all school. We're going to keep this thing churchy and funky all at the same time, and I'm excited about having this moment and this opportunity to come before each and every one of you guys. And as always, we start off with a word of prayer. So let's go before the throne of grace. Gracious God, our Father and soon coming King, we thank you for this moment. Praise you for this amazing time and opportunity. Now we pray, Lord God, that you would minister to the hearts, the minds, and encourage each and every individual listener, causing them to come into the knowledge of who you are in their lives and every aspect of their lives. Lord God, that you would breathe, that you would uplift, that you would anoint, that you would encourage, that you would strengthen. In Jesus' name we pray, amen. Now let's kick this party started off right with none other than Tina Campbell singing a song entitled Pray For Me. And you heard it right here on the Marvin Sapp Radio Show.

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1: Yeah, family, that was none other than Nia Allen and Major encouraging you to just wait. You have to make up in your mind that I'm not going to give up on God. I'm going to hold on and see what the change is going to be, because I understand that a change is on the way. Beloved, this is the bishop himself, Marvin Sapp, and you're listening to Marvin Sapp Radio Show, and our goal is to encourage you and to give you gospel music that will encourage you and move you to a whole nother level. Listen, I got music on the way in this gospel music mix from Bree Babido, but first, here is Zacardi Cortez with Working on Me. And you're right here inside the Marvin Sapp Radio Show.

0: Yo, family, listen, that was music from yours truly entitled Created. And believe it or not, I got a brand new single that's out even as we speak. It's entitled He's Not Finished. I want to challenge each and every one of you guys to go to any and or every one of your musical platforms, wherever you get your music at, and I want you to download it. It is entitled He's Not Finished. And you need to know who this is. This is the Bishop himself, Marvin Sapp. And again, my goal is to give you guys the best in old school, new school, all school. We're going to keep this thing churchy. We're going to keep it funky all at the same time. But we're going to keep this praise party going. Coming up is music from Tamela Mann. Plus, you don't want to miss the word of the day.
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2: Jason Reed did say, you better get you a sun pass. We never did. Because, you know, there's still toll roads, you know, because the way that...
3: So y'all had to go through the tolls?
2: Girl, we ended up on this toll on the New Jersey Turnpike where there's all these tolls and stuff. We're going through these toll roads. I don't have no easy pass. So I'm blowing through the easy pass lane, racking up tickets. I'm sure that when they send it to me, it's going to be like a few hundred dollars.
3: So you just went through the easy pass lane?
2: I was just like, I'm just going to keep going. I thugged it right on through. I'm just thugging through the tolls just like I had an easy pass, but I don't.
3: You're riding dirty.
2: We was riding dirty.
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8: Yo, fam, y'all know what time it is. It is time for the word of the day. And the word of the day is found in the book of Philippians, chapter number 4, verse 13, the English Standard Version, where he declares, I can do all things through him who strengthens me. I can do all things through him who strengthens me. The reality is that my strength does not come through my own ability and or gift set. All things can't be done without him, but with him I can do all things. And that's indeed the word of the day. I need y'all to keep it locked. Got some more great gospel music coming up right now.
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Yo Family, that was music from Tasha Cobb Leonard singing a song entitled Do It Anyway. That's what I want God to do. I want him to step in and do some stuff anyway. I want him to block my enemies anyway. I want him to step in and shut them up anyway. That's what I need God to do in this particular season of my life. And you heard it right here on the Robert Sapp Radio Show. And Beloved, we got music on the way from Donald Lawrence. But first, here is Bree Babideaux singing a song entitled All. And you heard it right here on the Robert Sapp Radio Show.

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I encourage you to be mindful of your words. 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

0: Hey family, that was none other than my brother from another mother, Pastor Mike Jr. on the Marvin Sapp Radio Show. Now, y'all know what time it is. It is time for a mirror talk moment. It is time for you to speak life over your own life. It is time for you to declare and decree some things, because it is time for Marvin's motivational moment. And listen, it is coming up right after this.
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2: 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That was what... 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
2: Y'all know what time it is. It's time for Marvin's Motivational Moment. And this is the time when I challenge each and every one of you all to go out, grab your cell phones, put it on video, and begin to encourage yourself. There are going to be moments in your life when you're not going to be able to find anybody to speak life into you. So you got to know what to say. And this is the time when you record it and then not only record it, but hold on to it for just at the proper moment in time. You need to say, I am strengthened through Christ. I will not allow what is difficult to convince me that it is impossible. Christ supplies the strength for what he has called me to face. I will walk forward with courage, confidence, and endurance because he strengthens me for the work. That was Marvin's Motivational Moment, family. Now let's get back to some more great gospel music because this is the time.

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0: 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Actually, Promise, that is. And you heard it right here on the Marvin Sapp Radio Show. You also heard music from Bishop Hezekiah Walker entitled Better. And this is the Bishop himself, Marvin Sapp, and I need y'all to keep it locked because we got some more great gospel music coming your way. We got music from BET Sunday's Best, Melvin, Chris Bell III. But first, here is Brent Jones telling us, I know y'all want to be on the praise team, but there's praise in the choir stand. You heard it right here on the Marvin Sapp Radio Show.
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0: 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This is Renee Spearman.
1: 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This is Ben Tankard.
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4: We're living in a day and time. We're being politically correct. It's popular. Can we turn that around again? We're living in a day and time where everybody's saying the name of God, but nobody wants to say the name of Jesus.

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So I want every blood-washed believer to not wait until then. And if you've ever

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1: I can't explain.
0: The power
1: that I feel
0: when you call his name.
1: When I call your name.
0: That fire.
1: Said it's just like fire.
0: Where's it at? Where's it at?
1: Shout out!

0: That family was none other than the Rance Allen Group. Rance Allen Group singing a song entitled Something About the Name Jesus. I'm telling you, there's a powerful, powerful, powerful aspect about Jesus that I think many of us don't really recognize. Because I think if we really recognize the powerful aspect of who he is, that there would not be so many people who doubt him. Because at the name of Jesus, every knee is going to bow. At the name of Jesus, every tongue is going to confess that he is the Lord of Lords, the King of Kings, the high and lifted up one who is without question worthy to be praised. And you heard all of that right here on the Marvin Sapp Radio Show. So, beloved, listen, I'm going to bring you more of the greatest and the best in gospel music is coming your way. Before I get back to the music, it is time for Ask the Bishop. And y'all know, you sent your question months and months and months ago. It's time for me to get at it. Oh, yeah. And it's coming up right after this.
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0: and it's amazing that what this question is. This is the question. What is the best way to handle unresolved sibling conflict in adulthood? Well, I'm a strong advocate for counseling. I'm a strong advocate for connecting to individuals who are professionally trained and who don't have a relationship with either of the parties and or all of the parties that are involved. And the reason why I'm an advocate for that is because I want to make sure that we have a non-biased individual in the room who can take all the information and help them to navigate through the challenge. Again, everyone has to be open to the whole concept and aspect that they are willing to have a resolve based on the individual clinician's insight, information, and expertise, which simply means that the only way it can happen, the only way that it will happen, the only way that it could happen is that everybody has to be open and honest about wanting to have a resolve. So if there's no desire to resolve it, that simply means that conflict will not go anyplace. But I want to challenge you all to get into therapy as a family unit, family therapy. Now, some folk may not believe in it, but I believe in it, beloved. I believe that prayer changes things, but I also believe that God uses people, those who are professionally trained, to help us navigate through areas that we are not capable of doing ourselves. So that's my answer. If you have a question that you need answer, or if you have a prayer request, all you got to do is just email me. Email me at askmarvinsapp@gmail.com. Again, that's askmarvinsapp@gmail.com. And I'll get to your question next week. Now let's get back to some more great gospel music with music from Maverick City. Yeah, singing the song entitled Kingdom. And you heard it right here on the Marvin Sapp Radio Show.
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2: My heart is always longed for something more. I search the stars to knock on heaven's door. 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Every wound we carry will be healed. My eyes on the sun.

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Listen, don't you know that really you're too big for this planet? You were created for something bigger, something greater. And listen, you cannot get distracted by your right now that you forget your tomorrow.

Yo fam, listen, this is the Bishop himself, and I would love to connect to each and every one of you guys. 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You can follow me on the official Marvin Sapp page. 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You can follow me on X, Instagram, and or Threads at Marvin Sapp. And last but not least, you can follow me on TikTok at Marvin Sapp Daily. Yes, Marvin Sapp Daily. Now let's get back to some more great gospel music. Yes, I got Smokey Norful singing a song entitled I Still Have You. I Still Have You. And you heard it right here on the Marvin Sapp Radio Show. I'm

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3: He gon' make a way, make a way, make a. I know he will.

Yo Family, that was none other than Vashawn Mitchell singing the song entitled Make a Way. And you heard it right here on the Marvin Sapp Radio Show, where we give you guys the best in old school, new school, all school. Trying to keep this thing of about churchy and funky all at the same time. And beloved, I'm looking at the old clock on the wall and it's telling me that I'm out of time. I'm out of time, but I'm absolutely not out of music nor ministry. I'm just out of time today, but we're going to get back at it. Yeah. We still going to be here. We ain't going nowhere. But can you do me a favor, please? Is it possible for you to call a family member and a friend and say, hey, y'all, Marvin Sapp's on. Yep, his show is on. And we want to make sure that each and every one of you guys get the opportunity to be ministered to at this same station at the same time. I love you guys in life, and y'all know what my prayer is. My prayer is simply this, that the rest of your days, that they'll be the best of your days. I need you guys to stay safe. I need you guys to stay healthy. Grace and peace.

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0: in the choir set, baby. Yes, it is. Anybody still singing the choir? Where you at, choir members? God bless you.
1: Gospel 1590, 106.1 FM, Kansas City's number one for gospel music. The sounds this Saturday morning from Brent Jones and praise in the choir stand. May his praise continually be in our mouth. Good morning to you. Kim Latrice in with you this Saturday morning. How are you? Hope all is well with you and yours. And we're thankful to the Lord for another day. He woke us up to see a day he's made. Let's rejoice. Let's be glad in it. Let's keep his praise continually in our mouth. Well, stay tuned. A lot of great praise and worship and inspiration on the way on this Saturday morning. So keep us close. Right now, though, taking a look at our forecast for this weekend. This week has been hot and it's the same today. So definitely stay indoors, keep cool as much as possible, well hydrated. They're saying we're under an extreme heat warning until Tuesday evening. But today, expected mostly sunny skies, a high at 101, heat index at 108. Tonight, mostly clear, a low around 76. And on Sunday, they're saying slight chances of showers and storms in the afternoon, but mostly sunny and another hot day at 98 degrees. Heat index at 106. Right now in Kansas City, we're at 78 degrees, fair conditions. Well, stay tuned. The praise, the worship on the way. We're just thankful to the Lord for his faithfulness, how he's there in every season. On the way, the latest from Kirk Franklin, also Jordan Armstrong coming up, Kenny Lewis, Corinne Hawthorne. The list goes on, so keep us tuned at kprt.com, right here on your dial, Gospel 1590, 106.1 FM.
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0: 1590, 106.1 FM, Kansas City's number one for gospel music, the sounds of Sincere and After Tonight. Good morning to you. Kim Latrice in with you on another new day. We've been blessed to see the day the Lord has made. Let's rejoice. Let's be glad in it. I'm so glad. Weeping may endure for a night, but his word says joy comes in the morning. Let's keep on hoping and holding on to the word of God, holding on to him. And may he help us to be faithful doers of his word in these times we live in. As we continue, the sounds of Corinne Hawthorne on the way, Albertina Walker with a classic, also Travis Green coming up, Tamela Mann, and the list goes on. So keep us close right here at KPRT.com. 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

0: Well, 1590, 106.1 FM, Kansas City's number one for gospel music, the sounds of Donald Lawrence and The Gift. Good morning to you. Kim Latrice in with you on this beautiful Saturday morning. What a gift it is to be here to see this new day. We're thanking God for us, and I know He's given us all something special to do, some way He's gifted us, put something in our hands, in our lives, when He made us to be able to reflect His glory and to bring honor to Him and to bring someone back to Him. It all starts with Him. It's all about Him, and it ends with Him. So let's definitely use what He's given us for His glory. Stay tuned. More great praise and inspiration on the way. So keep us close by. Taking a look at our forecast, the heat continues. They're actually saying run an extreme heat warning until Tuesday evening. So just stay well hydrated and definitely keep cool and look out for someone else who may need some cool down or some protection and shelter from the shade. Today, they're saying mostly sunny and hot, a high near 101, heat index at 108. Tonight, mostly clear, a low around 76, and slight chances of showers and storms. Tomorrow afternoon, mostly sunny and hot, high at 98, and the heat index back up there at 106. So on the Labor Day, looking at like about 97 degrees. So definitely be safe in these conditions this weekend, and hope you have a safe and blessed Labor Day holiday. Maybe you'll have the day off. Take some time of rest, reflection, Thanksgiving, and good time with your loved ones if you can. Today, right now, fair conditions, 81 degrees here in Kansas City. Well, as we continue, the praise and the encouragement continues from Beryl Walls. It's on the way. Dedrick Haddon coming up. Dr. Charles Hayes. And the list goes on and on. So stay close right here at Gospel 1590. 106.1 FM.
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1: You cannot fail. Say it again. Tell them there is no failure. 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

0: Gospel 1590, 106.1 FM, Kansas City's number one for gospel music. The sounds of Dr. Charles Hayes and the Warriors. Work it out. Kim Latrice in with you. Good morning to you on this beautiful Saturday morning. Glad you've made us a part of your week. Cannot believe it's the Labor Day weekend already. I was looking at the calendar last week saying, wait a minute, next week is Labor Day. Wow. Well, we're thankful to the Lord for bringing us this far to be able to see it. That unofficial end of summer and getting ready to see some signs of fall. But thank God in every season he is faithful. Thank God he does work things out for us in our lives. Thinking about that song, and most of all, I believe he's working in us his will to do good while we're waiting on him for answers to prayer and help in situations. He is working in us his will to do good, most of all to offer his gift, his son, to the world, showing his love. So whenever he blesses, let's keep our hands open, given and giving forgiveness and giving his love, giving the gospel to the world. Stay tuned. More great praise and worship on the way as we continue. The sounds of just Zacardi Cortez is coming up. Mary Mary's on the way. 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

0: 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Just before that, Isabel Davis calling on that name above every name, the name of Jesus, the name that gives us life, hope, help, strength, peace. The list goes on and on. Life. Yes, let's keep on drawing near to him and lift up his great name. Kim Latrice in with you. Good morning to you on this Saturday morning, this Labor Day weekend. Hoping all is well with you and yours. Keep us close. More inspiration and praise on the way. Taking a look at our forecast, under an extreme heat warning until Tuesday evening, they're saying. So lots of hydration, plenty of water. Limiting that outdoor activity during the hottest times of the day as much as you can. Definitely keeping safe today. They're saying mostly sunny, a high at 101, heat index at 108. That's extreme weather. Tonight, mostly clear, a low around 76. On Sunday, they're calling for chances of showers and thunderstorms in the afternoon with our high at 98, heat index again at 106, and more chances of showers and storms Sunday night. On Labor Day itself, mostly sunny, a high at 97. Right now, 81 degrees, fair conditions in Kansas City. Well, the praise continues. Plenty to give God thanks and praise for his love, giving his only begotten son, and just worshiping him for who he is. On the way, the sounds of Pastor Jason Nelson, Troy Snead coming up, B. Chase Williams, and so much more. So stay close here on Gospel 1590, 106.1 FM.
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1: Thank you, God, for giving us our identity in you. 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And we don't have to work for your approval. 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

0: Gospel 1590, 106.1 FM, Kansas City's number one for gospel music. The sounds of Renee Spearman featuring Montel Jordan and You Chose Me. Good morning to you. Kim Latrice in with you on this beautiful Saturday. So glad you're here. So glad you chose to make us a part of your Labor Day weekend. Stay tuned. More great praise and inspiration. Thanking God that He loved you and me first. So let's definitely keep on pursuing Him, drawing near to Him, and He'll draw near to us on the way. The sounds of Tamela Mann coming up, also the latest from Kiara Shear, Kirk Franklin, and coming up at 10 a.m. the broadcast of Makes Me Wanna Holler with your host, Eric Wesson. So stay tuned for that right here on Gospel 1590, 106.1 FM.
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0: Hey, maybe I better just stick to selling cars. 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

For some who don't understand our purpose and may not understand our praise, we as a family in Jesus' name would like to tell you the reason why we sing. 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
1: Glory, hallelujah.
0: You're the reason why.
1: You're the reason why.
0: Listen, and when the song is over,
1: when the song is over,
0: we've all

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0: Good morning, and welcome to another edition of Makes Me Want to Holler. I am your host, Eric Wesson. Thanks so much for joining us on this beautiful, hot Saturday. But you know what? We know that it's hot. So that's a blessing to have your senses to know that you are hot. So thanks for joining us. We got a packed show today. We got a couple of guests that are going to be calling in at different times, kind of giving us some information that we need. News you can use is my motto. I am going to be cutting out a little bit early today with today's show because I'm going to be going to James Garrett's funeral. His funeral is, you might have known if you got your Next Page KC newspaper and saw his obituary. It was in there with the, he was a firefighter. He was a deputy chief with the firefighters, information officer for a while. Great brother, just great brother. Always advocated for equality and equal access to the countless numbers of young black firefighters that are coming through the ranks. I always call them the next generation. So his services are going to be this morning at 11, so I'm probably going to be cutting out a little early to go to his service today. So we've got some other great things coming up here in the community. We're going to have someone from Link calling in to talk about their event that's going to be taking place next week at the Morning Star Baptist Church. They're going to be giving you some details about that. And also next Saturday is Dave Whalen's memorial service. There was a blooper I had in the paper this week at the heading that it was September the 5th, but it is actually the 12th. That was an error trying to teach my next generation of journalists that you say then PDF, because when you make a correction, it does carry up into the PDF. So that was a blooper, but let you know, Dave's service is next week at 2 o'clock at St. James. So I think my guest is on the line. All right, so good morning, and so much for joining us.
1: Thank you. Thank you for having me.
0: Okay, so Link has something going on next Saturday, their annual, I call it a block party, but you all probably call it something else, but it's always a great event. I've been there for the last several years. Last year, did my show from there. Great meeting people, all the vendors, and all the things that you all do. So tell us about what's going to be taking place next Saturday.
1: Well, I like that you said a block party. I will agree with that. It's a really relaxing vibe where we have probably about 40, I would say over 40 community partners will be there, helping families, you know, just different kinds of support. We like to listen to what the community needs and just trying to make sure that we bring those specific vendors to get questions answered, where it'd be something about, you know, Medicaid, Social Security benefits. We have voter registration out there, of course. That's a big item. This year we actually added our clothing closet, where we're going to have hygiene items, school supplies, and clothing. We have gun locks for safety. We also have some job opportunities that's going to be out there. So that's all the vendor thing. But as far as for our children, we're going to have activities for the kids to do where they're going to have a lot of fun. We have food, and, you know, we also have the music vibe to make it just a really relaxing time. And for the adults, we have some good raffle prizes that they get a chance to win. One in particular is a barbecue grill. So we just try to make it conducive for everybody, for the whole family to come out and enjoy.
0: Okay. You know what I'm going to do? I'm going to get with Matthew, and one of the raffle prizes that I would like to donate is a one-year subscription to the Next Page KC. Can I do that?
1: You absolutely can. That's so nice. Thank you. Yeah.
0: I'm going to get in the block party spirit. So I'm going to get with Matthew. I'm going to donate a one-year subscription. I'm going to do two of them. I'm going to do one for the hard copy and one for the online. How about that?
1: That's nice. That's a blessing. Thank you. See, that's what I'm saying. That's what we love this. We love the community aspect coming together. So that's what it's all about. So I love that you said that. I love that.
0: Yeah.
1: And so it is next Saturday, the 12th. We're starting at 10, and it goes to 2 p.m. Everything is completely free. And like I said, all ages are welcome.
0: Okay, you forgot one of the key things about that event. Not only the networking and all of those things that go along with that, but it's going to be some hot dogs and hamburgers.
1: Yes, I like to call them gourmet. Gourmet hot dogs. Yes, they are. They're being marinated as we speak.
0: What?
1: Yes, a lot of thought goes into them hamburger and hot dogs, I'm telling you. So we try to make it right for our block party, because that's the key thing. Good food, good music, and everyone just enjoying themselves safely is what, you know, it's a good time. You can't go wrong there. And it is going to be, I forgot to shout out that address, 2525 East 27th Street, Kansas City, Missouri. So that is at the Morning Star Youth and Family Life Center, right there, 27th and Prospect. You can't miss us.
0: Okay, and it's from what time to what time?
1: It is from 10 to 2 p.m., 10 a.m. to 2 p.m. next Saturday.
0: And
1: bring the kids out.
0: Okay, and you can also sign up any assistance that you need, right? Medicare.
1: Yeah, we have some. And then we also, something else we wanted to bring, we have a lot of our homeowners in the inner city, some of our seniors who need some repair work, who just had questions on where to go just to get some of that stuff done. And so we also have a representative that will be there to talk about how you apply and, you know, the process and all of that. So, again, we're very intentional. Link is very intentional in just trying to make sure we have something for everyone there, that you don't walk away with nothing not useful. And if all else fails, hey, win some of these raffle prizes. I'm telling you, they're awesome.
0: Okay. Especially that one-year free subscription to the Next Page.
1: Especially that one. That's a bonus. We'll take it.
0: Okay. Did I introduce your name when you came in?
1: You did not, but it's okay. I represent Link. My name is Denisha Fulks, and so I'm excited. You're right. This is our fifth year, so we, we're glad to still be around. You know.
0: Yeah, it's hard being a nonprofit under this current presidential administration. It's hard being a nonprofit, especially when
1: yes.
0: you're trying to help people in the urban core.
1: Yes.
0: It's really hard.
1: So we don't take that for granted. We are very appreciative to it, and so we're just glad that we're still here doing what we do.
0: Absolutely. So it's next Saturday. You'll have vendors there for clothes. You'll have vendors there for signing up for programs. What about utility assistance? Will there be somebody there helping with that?
1: There will be. I don't think we will be doing anything on site, because that requires bringing certain documents. But we do have representatives there that could answer any questions and basically direct them to the days where they can take intake appointments. So we will have that there. Health screenings will also be there. Legal aid will be there. I think that's a good one, too. So to name
0: absolutely.
1: A few, there are so many, yes.
0: Yeah, legal aid is a good one, too.
1: Yes.
0: That can help people that's dealing with some issues as well.
1: Yep.
0: Okay. Well, we will see you next Saturday then, and I know our listeners will be there lined up and sharing with all the vendors that are there, so I'm looking forward to it already. I love going there. It's always a good opportunity.
1: I'm glad. I'm glad that you know what it looks like. And yeah, it's an interesting point you brought up. There is a lot of networking, you know, even with your neighbors. There's just a lot of camaraderie going on there. So that's definitely that opportunity just to see what exists, if that makes sense. Just see what's out there. So I love that. I love watching people do that. And so that is something that also takes place that day. So thank you for bringing that up.
0: And thank you for joining us today to share that information. Appreciate you.
1: Appreciate
0: and
1: you. Thank you.
0: All the work that Link does and all that they give back to the community to do, I appreciate all that. I think Link is one of the premier services that we have in our community. So I'm always grateful and thankful that to be a part of whatever it is they're trying to do.
1: Oh, thank you. I'll be sure to take that back to the organization and the president to let her know that we you know, we have love out here. We love hearing that.
0: That's good. That's good. All right. I appreciate you. And you have a great day.
1: You too. Bye-bye.
0: You're listening to Makes Me Want to Holler. I'm your host, Eric Weston. We're going to come back with more of today's show. If you have any questions, comments, give us a call at 816-648-1590. We'll be right back.
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1: We ready? Welcome back. You're listening to Makes Me Want to Holler. I'm your host, Eric Wesson. And our next guest is on the line, Bishop Mark Palver. Bishop, how you doing this morning?
2: Hey, Doc. I'm good.
1: So how's everything?
2: Going well.
1: Everything okay?
2: Yes, sir. Going very well.
1: Good. So what's it like being a pastor? Is it different pastoring than it is preaching and being an evangelist?
2: Oh, my God. So are we on live now?
1: Yeah, we're on live.
2: I heard you a little bit ago talking about Link. You know, Link has been a partner with the Lee A. Talbert Community Academy since 1999.
1: Really?
2: Yeah, Link has been around a long time. Yes, sir. And it was interesting how we got involved, because when I started the charter school, I had a son. In fact, my youngest son went to Faxon down the street. And so I would go down and pick him up, and the principal said, Bishop Talbert, we just having a challenge with our after-school program, and we'd like to combine our after-school program with your charter school's after-school program. So they put me in touch with Link, and back then, it was a whole different set of leadership and management. And so we worked out a thing, and I was operating the Faxon after-school program and the Lee A. Talbert Community Academy after-school program in conjunction with Link, and we were the only charter school that Link serviced for over 15 years in this area.
1: Wow.
2: So they've been with you ever since? Oh, yeah, they've been with us ever since. And they're still with us. You know, we have merged our charter school with De La Salle and Operation Breakthrough. So we are now a charter school district. And Sean Stallings is the superintendent. He's doing an incredible job. And we still have Link as our after-school program and the Boys and Girls Club as our before-school program. So I think Boys and Girls School does after school as well, because they do it for the middle school.
1: Well, yeah, it's a great program. I like it. I like the people that I have to interact with it at Link. Of course, the Janet Miles, Matthew, he's the new public information person. All the staff there, from the relationship that my newspaper has with them, they're all good people to work with.
2: Oh, yeah. And of course,
1: you can't say that about a lot of companies that big.
2: I watched, I watched Janet Miles matriculate up to where she is now, and she has been phenomenal for the community and for the LINC board and program. And so, yeah, they are certainly great community partners.
1: And so since you mentioned them at Lea Talbert, then I got to shout out the tremendous help they've been to the Palestine Activity Center as well on Prospect. And, you know, it's getting ready to have a ribbon cutting for the new phases and the new advances that we've had done there. Some upgrades, the elevator. We finally got an elevator there and a lot of upgrades to make make senior life a lot easier at the center. So they have been instrumental in helping us.
2: I didn't realize that LINC partnered with senior facilities. That's incredible.
1: Yeah. They came in. We were having some management issues, and they stepped in, and they helped us get some grants that we needed, and you know, it's just moving right along now.
2: Man,
1: we've gone into Palestine Activity Center 2.0.
2: Okay, that's awesome. Well, I know we're going to get into the subject, but I know you miss Dave Whalen, and I heard you talking a little bit about his services that are going to be, you said that's next Saturday?
1: Yes, sir, I miss my buddy.
2: I
1: saw myself a couple of times reaching for the phone to call him because I hadn't heard from him. And then I was like, well, if he answers the phone, then I got a real serious problem.
2: Yeah, but, you know, we all climbing the ladder, Eric.
1: That's right.
2: We're moving on up. But you know, thank God that we mature in our relationship with God, and as you and I were talking in the bank the other day, you know, black folks have always had a exit strategy because of our cultural challenges. You know, during slavery, all black folks could look forward to was Jesus coming one day and rescue us out of this slavery and this brutality that we were experiencing from the hands of the slave masters. And so we have culturally had an exit strategy, but we were never schooled on having an occupy until he comes strategy. And so that's why, as you and I were talking, I said, well, Eric, unfortunately, as black people, we went from the slave master to the slave pastor. And a lot of my pastors in the area and around the country hate to hear me say that, but until we deal with some truth, our job as pastors is to train, develop, and help people to grow and mature. But over my years of growing up in church, I saw a lot of pastors who wanted the members of their church to be subservient to them. And that is not how God's plan operates. And so I have people say, well, you know, Bishop, it's late in the day for us to be talking like that. Well, when I hear people say we're living in the last days, you're absolutely right. It's the last days for somebody every day. Because every day somebody goes to meet our Creator and our Maker. But the Bible still says that we have once to be born,

0: God really does work. Prayer really does work. God really will make a way. But we are not here just to sit here until Jesus comes. We are here to occupy till he comes, educate our generation, and prepare the next generation to educate their generation in the things of God. Hello?
1: Yeah, I was talking. I had my phone on mute. That's pretty powerful, especially if we're just not sitting here as placeholders until Jesus comes back. We
0: right.
1: still got work to do.
0: Oh, man, plenty of work. My father bought this Jewish synagogue on 34th and Paseo in 1969. And one day he told me, he says, you know what, Mark? I realize I didn't buy this building for myself. I bought this building for the next generation. And, man, that thing brought tears to my eyes because it helped me to understand that if my father, who was on the skirts of sharecropping, if he had that kind of vision, then it was a necessity for me to have a vision, not just to selfishly proclaim and operate in the things God has for me, but it is my job and my duty as a black man and as a Christian black man to make sure that I have put the facts in front of the next generation and give them the tools and the strategy to carry on the church of the living God. Because the church is essential and necessary. And it didn't take a pandemic for me to know that.
1: So how do we shift gears into making what you're talking about common among the churches? Because one of my things with the church is, like, we come in on Sunday, we get the lesson, we get the sermon and the message, and then we come back again, maybe for Wednesday for Bible study, and then we come back again Sunday. But what are we doing during the time that we leave to the time that we come back?
0: And that's,
1: are we making
0: key.
1: A difference?
0: And that's the key. Pastors have to make sure that they are educated enough in the things of God to know how to challenge the membership to do the things of God. Because it's not just about being in a holding pattern. And that's kind of where the church has been. It's like we're in a holding pattern because we're waiting on Jesus to come. And heaven is saying, no, that's not it. I sent you here to occupy. The root word of occupy is occupation. And the theme of occupation is do business. So we as Christians must do the business of the church, but we also must be in the world, but not of the world. So
1: right.
0: we have to learn how to do business, but not be shysters, because you can't be a crook Monday through Friday and then be saved on Sunday. So you know, when we started our charter school, the theme of the Lee A. Talbot Community Academy is entrepreneurialism. Many of the students and the parents said, oh, we don't want to be in business because

0: sometimes it makes it challenging for us as black people to be in business. But there is an opportunity to be trained so that we start small and grow big. And so I encourage pastors to encourage people, because the only way we learn is by doing. And we don't always get it right, but if you do something, even if you fail, you didn't fail. You learned how to not to do it next time.
1: Right.
0: And you get up and you try it again. And so pastors must not be a pastor who says to people, do this, do this, do this, do this, like I said, do it. Because that's a slave pastor mentality. We have to give people the word, and then we have to challenge them. Faith cometh by hearing, hearing by the word of God. So then we have to challenge them to activate their faith. And so faith is the substance of things hoped for, the evidence of things not seen. So if you don't have some hope, you don't even have anything to build your faith toward. So it is inherent that we as pastors pray, fast, seek God, how to challenge people, and don't just give people a pass on Sunday that, I know it's hard, yeah, it's hard, but when it's hard, that has to increase your faith to go harder. Because we serve a God who has all power, all resources, everything we need to accomplish everything we want to accomplish, but we're not going to accomplish anything if we're just sitting on the sideline.
1: Great words. I want to remind everybody, I still got to go to church tomorrow.
0: Absolutely. In fact, they're welcome to come to Victorious Life Church, 3400 Passale. I only preach on first Sundays if I'm in town, Brother Eric, so I'll be preaching on this first Sunday. Our pastor, Suffragan Bishop to be consecrated in October, Christopher Collier, is doing a great job leading our church. Our church is growing. I'm seeing more youth activity, and I am just enjoying the fact that God gave me the opportunity to serve my father's assistant pastor for 10 years, to serve as senior pastor for 33 years. That's 43 years, Eric.
1: And you had a good run.
0: Oh, man, and I've enjoyed it, and I'm still enjoying it because I work on our district level. I'm the diocesan bishop of about 38 churches. I'm on the executive board of Pentecostal Assemblies of the World. So I am working for the Lord, and God is doing great things. But it's time for us to train the next generation.
1: And that, I guess that's where we got to spend a lot more focus. And
0: right.
1: I say that because sometimes people don't want to relinquish their roles, and they'll stay. You know what Reverend Horsfield told me one time? We were sitting there, actually we were having breakfast, and he said the only regret that he had as pastor was he felt he stayed too long.
0: Okay.
1: He said he should have gotten out about 5 years before he finally did retire.
0: Yeah.
1: And when you look at, you know, a lot of pastors, 50th anniversary, you know, I don't know what their relationship with God is, and I don't know what their energy is, but who's coming after you? Have you trained the people that's going to be there coming after you? And I think that's where the disconnect comes in. And that's just me from the outside looking in. I don't know. I don't have a pastor's heart, so I don't know. But it just kind of seems like sometimes they stay too long.
0: Let me help you and put a pin there. Most pastors, here again, it's a cultural thing. Most pastors have been taught Jesus is coming. And so most of them stay there because they don't want to abandon their posts. The mentality is, I want to hear him say, well done. And so they think, if I leave the pastorate, and what if I leave and then Jesus comes and he'll look at me and say, you abandoned the post? No, no. So I'm telling you, Wesson, that most of our cultural teaching has been because of our slavery roots. And at some point, we have to break those. What do we talk about? We talk about breaking the generational curses. Well, that's a generational curse. So when I stepped back and put Collier in as the senior pastor, a lot of people said, oh, Talbert is sick, he just ain't telling nobody. Well, here I am. Yeah, I'm still kicking, well and alive. Absolutely.
1: He must be sick.
0: Yeah. And then I lost weight on purpose because I found out that all this fried chicken and fried fish and stuff after church was killing me. The saints mean well, but they'll bring you pumpkin pie, sweet potato pie, and apple pie, and cry at your funeral. And so a lot of the things that we, even as pastors, have, it's cultural. And so at some point, a pastor needs to come into the pastorate thinking like the Levitical priesthood. The Levitical priesthood came in at 25. They trained for 5 years. They got their appointment at 30. They worked for 20 years, and they retired with a pension.
1: Uh-huh.
0: So we don't have those kind of mechanisms in the black church.
1: Mm.
0: And it's cultural. It's because our theology has been, when God calls you to something, you stay there because he's coming, and he's going to find you in that place and say, well done. And so at some point, we have to culturally change that message to help us understand that you and I have a season. And when I prayed and fasted, and God helped me understand, your season for senior pastor has come to a close. Put somebody else in there and train them. I got other work for you to do. So, you know, not only, Brother Wesson, am I, you know, being the bishop and doing that, I'm building a duplex right down the street from the church. We have plans to build a senior citizens complex. I've got some land out in South Kansas City where we're building some villas for seniors and going to put together a 55 and above neighborhood where people can buy villas and be in a comfortable neighborhood that they feel safe and secure in. So there are so many things that we can do because God changes our season. But here again, you know, people don't like change. But we change every day. Monday, Tuesday, that's a change. Wednesday, that's a change. Thursday, there are some changes that God has for our lives that we aren't used to, and so we reject those changes, even though it's God trying to help us change.
1: He's trying to get us out of our comfort zone.
0: Right.
1: I think we had a Sunday school lesson about that a couple of weeks ago, about the challenges that God puts before us that we get afraid of and we want to do different things with. But, yeah, I would agree.
0: I mean,
1: that we have to be able to get outside of our comfort zone.
0: It's like God told Moses, go tell Pharaoh, let my people go. And he ended up having to tell him that 10 times. Well, some of us, after the second time, we'd have been like, hey, God, tell him yourself, because I don't know if this is you or not. So you can't tell God how to challenge you. You can't tell God how to regulate your life. You and I have to surrender to God and say, all right, God, what do you want me to do on Monday? What do you want me to do on Tuesday? What do you want me to do on Thursday? What do you want me to do in January? What do you want me to do now preparing for 2027? We aren't asking God those kind of questions because culturally we say the Lord is coming soon, so there's no need of me starting nothing new or doing nothing new, and that's just not biblical.
1: So why is it so difficult for us to surrender?
0: Well, you just
1: why is that so difficult?
0: Yeah, because we don't like walking into the unknown. But that's why we have to read our Bibles, because the Bible says we walk by faith and not by sight. So there are too many of us who are walking by sight. And then when it doesn't happen the way that we think that it ought to happen, we get afraid. But then again, you got to go back to the scripture. God has not given us the spirit of fear. So if you are fearful, that's not God. Does that make sense?
1: That makes perfect sense. Because fear is a learned behavior.
0: Right.
1: Because God didn't give us that.
0: Right. He didn't give us fear. He didn't teach us fear. And so fear is of the devil.
1: Okay. I'm going to have to steal that.
0: That's all right. Take and run with it.
1: I'm going to have to steal that.
0: Yes, sir. But, man.
1: So what do we do to turn? Because I know you got to go, because you have to go to a funeral too.
0: Yeah.
1: So what do we have to do to turn things around? I know it's like surrender, let God lead us, but what do we need to do? Not only as a church, but the community. What do we need to do to turn things around?
0: Well, you know, Brother Weston, we've heard the old saying time and time again, each one teach one. You know,
1: okay.
0: The challenge, I guess, is that you can't teach a person beyond where you have gone. And so people in our culture have got to, of course, pray and ask God for direction, because he said, in all thy ways, if you acknowledge me, I'll direct your paths. But then when there are some things that are hard, we have to be willing to take the hard challenges. And before we get into them, we say, now, God, I don't know how to do this, but I'm trying to expand. I'm trying to expand my faith.
1: Okay.
0: I'm trying to expand my mentality. I'm trying to expand the person that you have created me to be, but there's so much more. And so, God, I need you to show me your hand. And then they got to get up and do it. Because the thing mm-hmm. that stops most people is fear. Fear of failure, fear that people yeah. will talk about them, fear of the yeah. unknown. And so the only thing I can tell people is that everything that I've done, Eric, not only did I start a charter school, I built an educational wing. You know,
2: okay.
0: I didn't yeah. know how to build. I didn't know how to start a charter school, but I brought the right people together and orchestrated it. And so people have to do something to prove to themselves that they can do something. So it starts small, and then it grows.
2: Yeah.
0: How long you been in Kansas City, Eric?
2: I've been in Kansas City all my life.
0: Okay.
2: Except for college and the Marine Corps.
0: So you remember the Smacks down on 31st in Indiana?
2: Yeah, I remember you had Smacks. It was a Velvet Freeze down there. That was our Sunday getaway, was Velvet Freeze and Smacks.
0: Absolutely. And so I bought that Smacks in 1976 when the parent company had boarded it up because they didn't know how to run a business in the black neighborhood.
2: Right.
0: And so right. I knew all of the neighborhood folks, so I didn't get robbed, you know.
2: Okay.
0: So our people have got to look in our community and see what needs to be. I'm proud of the two young men that started Urban Cafe. They're right there on Troost and Armor. And so I talked to those two young black men who started that, and they're doing a great job. We have to learn from people who are doing. We've got to support people who are doing so that when it's that person's time to do, they will be able to reap what they sow.
2: Right, right.
0: You know,
2: right.
0: When I was 20 years old, I bought that franchise. A lot of the people who supported my Smacks business were people I had cut grass for in the neighborhood when I was 9, 10,
2: right.
0: 11 years old.
2: Right.
0: So, you know, we got to support
2: right.
0: each other. We got to stop running from each other. We think because we get a little money and move out to the suburbs, we've arrived. You got to stay in your community and build your community up.
2: Absolutely. Absolutely.
0: Yes, sir.
2: You know, we're talking about fear and starting a business. You know, I had a lot, and I still catch myself at times, you know, starting a paper. You know, I ain't no spring chicken, but starting a business at my age was fear. And then it's like, okay, is it going to catch on? Am I going to be able to get people to buy their paper? Am I going to get support from the community? And you know what? I said, you know what, God, you got me here. I know you're going to make a way. And so far, going into 4 years, it ain't been all smooth sailing, and I done had paychecks in my desk that I haven't been able to cash for 2 or 3 pay periods. But my employees have all been paid. My utilities have been paid. Mr. Gates gets his rent money. And people are getting information. So,
0: right.
2: And, you know, it's more to business than that. But it's always a lot to business when it comes to making payroll and those things. People don't think about that. And
0: has
2: paying
0: it been
2: the utility
0: 4 years
2: bills.
0: Already, Eric?
2: I'm
0: have
2: going
0: you been
2: into
0: doing
2: my
0: this
2: fourth
0: for
2: 4 year.
0: Years? Oh, my God.
2: Yes, sir.
0: Yeah.
2: Yes,
0: so,
2: sir.
0: So that you are a great example that, you know,
2: yes, sir.
0: It's not about how old you are. It's about how committed you are. And because you were committed
2: yeah.
0: to seeing the news get into our community in a way that it should be given to us, you did what you had to do.
2: Absolutely.
0: Yeah. And so you are to be commended. And now, what we ought to do, Eric, is we should do your show down here in the Fellowship Hall one Saturday morning and invite a bunch of young people who want to be entrepreneurs and do a live show. And I'll provide
2: Absolutely.
0: The breakfast. I'll pay for breakfast.
2: I consider that done.
0: All right. You get with me. And
2: we're going to do that.
0: November, maybe November, December. We'll take a Saturday morning.
2: We're going to
0: do a live show.
2: Yeah.
0: And I'll provide breakfast. And that's how we start maybe a young entrepreneurs club where we meet, you know, once a month to just mentor and talk to people who want to go into business. So I challenge you.
2: Absolutely.
0: Let's do that.
2: We're going to make that happen.
0: All right.
2: And, you know, teach them the ropes because, you know, I know people know you got to pay federal taxes, you got to pay state taxes. But, you know, one of the taxes that's very frustrating for me to pay is city taxes.
0: Oh, yeah.
2: Because it ain't no pattern. It ain't no pattern to it.
0: Right. Right. Yeah.
2: So that's the one that's like frustrating. It's like, okay, y'all just make up some figures and send them to me and say, okay, you pay this. And if you don't pay it, we're going to hit you with a penalty.
0: Right.
2: And I'm like, how do y'all know how much money I'm making? Anyway,
0: yeah.
2: I digress.
0: Yeah. Oh, Doc, believe me. When I first went into that franchise and they started sending me unemployment, tax contribution, and business
2: yeah.
0: And I'm like, well, I don't want to contribute. Well, you have to. I say, well, then why you call it a contribution?
2: And the worst thing to get behind in any business is taxes, because it's hard to get them caught up once you get behind.
0: Yeah.
2: Anyway, all right, yeah. Bishop, I'm going to kind of phase out here because I'm going to go in here and do a quick viewing and get ready for the homegoing celebration for James Garrett.
0: All right, man. Well, God bless you, and I look forward
2: all right.
0: to doing that entrepreneur thing.
2: Okay, we're going to do that, but you're going to be on again before that.
0: Oh, absolutely.
2: You ain't just getting off of this show. You're going to be back again. All right.
0: All right.
2: All right. Take care.
0: Later.
2: God bless.
0: Bye-bye.
2: Bye-bye. You're going to make me want to holler. I am going to kind of phase out here. Kim, my engineer, she's going to be playing some music for us. To get the rest of my hour in and maybe play another commercial. But as always, I have the greatest listening audience in the world. Till next week, remember, tough times don't last. Tough people do. Until next week, peace.
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2: It's time now to take a stroll, a walk, a quartet walk with your host, Reverend T.C. Caldwell.
3: Good morning, Quartet Walkers, and welcome to another edition of the Quartet Walk Ministry Program. I am your host, Reverend T.C. Caldwell, and we're walking to Mississippi. The Salem Harmonizers is coming to bless us with a song entitled, "The Lord is Blessing Me."

All right. My. We want to thank the Salem Harmonizers, hey man, for opening up this Quartet Walk program this morning with that song entitled, The Lord is Blessing Me, and I Came to Jesus. And those songs went out to Reverend Ed Lewis and Brother Eric Yeager of Sounds Good, and Deacon William and Mrs. Gill. All right, leaving Mississippi, walking over to Los Angeles, California. The Mighty Clouds of Joy is coming to bless us with a song that says, everybody ought to praise his name.

0: Thank you. 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
1: All right, my. We want to thank the mighty clouds of joy, amen, for that wonderful song. Everybody ought to praise his name and walk around heaven. Very good job. And those songs went out to Deacon Sylvester Jackson and the entire Spring Hill Missionary Baptist Church in Kansas City, where I serve as pastor. All right, leaving Los Angeles, California, walking back to Mississippi. The Messengers is coming to bless us with a song entitled Father in Heaven.

All right. My. We want to thank the Messengers for that heartfelt song entitled Father in Heaven and He'll Make a Way. And those songs went out to Richard Dickerson and Miss Liz, a proud member of Macedonia Baptist Church right here in Kansas City, Missouri. And remember, you're listening to the Quartet Walk right here on Gospel 1590 AM, 106.1 FM, KPRT.com, right here in Kansas City, Missouri. All right, leaving Mississippi, walking up to Milwaukee, Wisconsin, the late Slim and the Supreme Angels is coming to bless us with a song entitled Nobody But You.

My. We want to thank the late Slim and the Supreme Angels. Hey, man, for that mighty fine song that says, "Nobody but you, Lord, and King Jesus is listening." And those songs went out to Dr. Thad and Sandra Jones of the Western Baptist Bible College right here in Kansas City, Missouri. All right, leaving Milwaukee, Wisconsin, walking down to Arkansas, Ruby Evans and Faith of Harmony is coming to bless us with a song entitled, "Going with Jesus."

My, my, my. We want to thank Ruby Evans, amen, and Faith of Harmony for that wonderful song entitled Going with Jesus and I Know a Man. And that song went out to Deacons Gerald and Gracie Caldwell and the Reverend John Jones, the pastor of the Highland Missionary Baptist Church right here in Kansas City, Missouri. All right, we're going to stay in Arkansas. The Eternal Light Singers is coming with the song entitled New Things.

right, all right. My, my, my. We want to thank the Eternal Light Singers, amen, for that wonderful song entitled New Thing. If you need to get in touch with me, please contact my email, tccaldwell1947@gmail.com. As I close, we're going to stay in Arkansas. The Eternal Light Singers is going to close us out with a song entitled Walking With Me. I am your host, Reverend T.C. Caldwell. God bless you, and we will see you next week.

0: My, my, my. I'm Reverend T.C. Caldwell, the host of The Quartet Walk. It's some of the best quartet music on the planet. From 11 a.m. to 12 noon on Saturday morning. 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We're going to walk all over these United States. 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
4: But it really doesn't matter with me now. Because I've been to the mountaintop. I don't mind. Like anybody, I would like to live a long life. Longevity has its place. But I'm not concerned about that now. I just want to do God's will. And He's allowed me to go up to the mountain. And I've looked over.
3: Ladies and gentlemen, the Southern Christian Leadership Conference of Kansas City presents Community Solutions.

0: Hello, Kansas City. 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I am Kevin Woolfolk, also known as KW, and I am Director of Membership Engagement and Activism with SCLC of Greater Kansas City. I'm sitting in for my good friend, my buddy, the Honorable Professor Reverend Dr. Vernon P. Howard Jr., our local chapter president and lead pastor of the historic St. Mark Church here in Kansas City, Missouri. I want to give a special thanks and gratitude to Carter Broadcasting Group, Inc. for its continued support of this broadcast. Carter Broadcasting Group celebrated its diamond anniversary, 75 years of broadcasting excellence in 2025. Congratulations to Brother Mike Carter and all the crew, past and present, for 75 years on the air and a new era of broadcasting in 2026, and for everything they continue to do in the community. A very special acknowledgement and thanks to our producer and first lady of the historic St. Mark Church here in Kansas City, Missouri, the multi-talented Reverend Nia Chandler Howard, for everything she does to make this show happen. Also, a very, very special thanks to my good sister, the very, very faithful and blessed Sister Kim in the control room, making sure we stay on the air and on time. And greetings on behalf of our board of directors and our chairman, Wesley Fields, Esquire. Before we start along with Carter Broadcast Group, Inc., let me first thank our SCLC of Greater Kansas City racial justice supporters, the Urban Summit, Attorney Lewis Wright, Union Local Number 264, The Voice, Evergy Utility, University Health, the Missouri State MLK Commission, the Samuel U. Rogers Health Center, the 12th Street Heritage Foundation, and the Jewish Community Relations Bureau, American Jewish Committee. Let me first say that the views expressed during this broadcast of Community Solutions are not necessarily those of Carter Broadcast Group, Inc. And good afternoon and great blessings, Kansas City, Missouri. Before I begin, let me just remind everyone that if you have any questions or comments about any of the topics or issues we cover on this program, or you would like to suggest any topics we should cover, or you just might want to say, is there a place we can send Mr. KW so that he can cool down like the desert? You know what? You can do that, but you have to go to our Facebook page. And y'all know that I feel that Facebook CEO Mark Zuckerberg is about as irritating as a rainstorm right after you've washed your car. But we're still on Facebook, and you can find us at SCLC Greater Kansas City. That's SCLC Greater Kansas City at Facebook. And don't forget to like and friend us on Facebook while you're there. And, of course, leave your comments and suggestions. The Kansas City Reparations Coalition wants to thank everyone who joined us for our monthly public meeting that took place Monday of this week. Our very special guests were Mayor Daniel Biss of Evanston, Illinois, and Kansas City Mayor Pro Tem, as well as 5th District City Councilwoman Rana Park Shaw. Mayor Daniel Biss has spent his career in public service, first as a member of the Illinois House and Senate for 8 years, and most recently as mayor of Evanston, Illinois, since 2021. As mayor, Biss has overseen the implementation and expansion of Evanston's first-in-the-nation municipal reparations program in March of 2021. In 2023, the program grew to offer $25,000 direct cash payments to Black residents who lived in the city during the 50-year period of discriminatory zoning and to their direct descendants. Biss is now running for Congress in Illinois' 9th District, where he is the nominee for the Democratic Party. Mayor Pro Tem Rana Park Shaw has represented Kansas City's 5th District since 2019 and was appointed Mayor Pro Tem in 2023. She chairs the Neighborhood Planning and Development Committee and the Land Bank Commission and serves on civic and nonprofit boards. A healthcare executive and small business owner, she is a lifelong Kansas Cityan dedicated to strengthening neighborhoods and supporting working families. Rana Park Shaw is also a candidate for mayor of our good city, Kansas City, Missouri. We were happy that Mayor Pro Tem was able to make time out of her very busy schedule to join us, since due to a scheduling conflict, Mayor Quentin Lucas of Kansas City, Missouri, could not be with us. The Kansas City Reparation Coalition wants to thank both Mayor Daniel Bitts of Edison, Illinois, and Mayor Pro Tem and 5th District Councilwoman Raina Park Shaw for taking time out of their very busy schedule to join us, and we greatly appreciate their support for Black reparations. We are in the planning stages for our next monthly public meeting, and we will inform you once we have all the details in order. Now, the local reparations movement is not backing off federal redress. States and municipalities are building strategies by aiming for local repair, which strengthens their power base and sets legal precedents to secure reparations for Black Americans on a federal level. Local government cannot bear the full weight of closing the wealth gap and repairing the significant harms caused by hundreds of years of chattel enslavement, Black coal, segregation, economic exclusion, environmental racism, and mass incarceration, of which the federal government is the author and enabler. Now, still, due to an administrative issue, we are still currently unable to accept donations through the KCRC website. We appreciate everyone who has donated to our cause, and we will inform you once we are able to receive donations again. However, you can still go to www.kcreparationscoalition.org. That's www.kcreparationscoalition.org for information and updates. The Kansas City Reparations Coalition is also in need of volunteers, consultants, legal experts, etc., who can assist us in areas such as technology, marketing, and event planning. We're not looking for help because the reparations movement, especially in Kansas City, is dying, but because the movement is growing, brothers and sisters, and we need more people to come on board to assist us in any way they can with skills, knowledge, law, and organizational experience, just to name a few. Black people are fighting. We're going to talk about one of these fronts today. Black people are fighting on a lot of fronts today, and we are in need of people from diverse backgrounds. If you can assist the Kansas City Reparations Coalition in any way, please send a text to 816-560-0977. That's 816-560-0977, and someone will follow up with you ASAP. The reparations movement demands payment of what is owed to us by those responsible for the historical harms that we have endured. In Kansas City, those harms are in the areas of health, education, economics, housing, and public safety. However, the basic work of repairing the emotional damage done to us depends on us, brothers and sisters. Please come out and participate in these very important meetings on the Zoom platform. The Kansas City Reparations Coalition's goal is to provide information and education to the public in the metropolitan area on the reparations movement. The coalition also supports the work of the Mayor's Commission on Reparations. Our Mayor's Commission has hired a research team and will be submitting proposals for Kansas City's reparations program very soon here, folks, very, very soon in the near future. The Carter Development Group, which was founded by Dr. Adrian Carter, PhD, is the project lead for the research team. Also, the Mayor's Commission's research team needs your input. They are conducting oral stakeholder interviews and would like to hear about the history of you and your family's personal experience dealing with racism and discrimination in Kansas City, Missouri. Now, you can contact them in two ways, folks. You can leave them a voicemail at 855-925-2801 and enter code 11912. That's 855-925-2801 and enter code number 11912. You can also email them at kccommissiononreparations@publicinput.com. That's kccommissiononreparations@publicinput.com. Now, the Mayor's Commission on Reparations has its monthly public meeting every fourth Tuesday of the month at 6 p.m. So if I'm looking at my calendar correctly, the Mayor's Commission on Reparations would hold their next public meeting on Tuesday, September 22nd at 6 p.m. But you can just go to kcmo.gov for more information on these meetings and for other important information and updates. We need to present a strong historical body of evidence highlighting the crimes against humanity that we have endured for 400 years. At least 80% of Black people are descendants of our enslaved ancestors. The coalition is available to make presentations to community groups on the topic. To access the link for our monthly public meetings, you would need to go to the KCRC Facebook group page at KC Reparations Coalition Public Group, join, and then send a message to our administrator, Sister Danae Rutherford, who is also our chair, with your email to get on our mailing list. Also, Camp Choice, African History Saturdays, are still going on, folks. This is Janae Rutherford, our wonderful chair of the Kansas City Reparations Coalition. It's also the founder and CEO of Camp Choice. In the year 2000, Sister Janae conceptualized Camp Choice. Choice in the name is an acronym meaning children having opportunities in creating environments, a program designed to provide youth with life-enriching experiences, mentorship, and guidance in making positive decisions. In 2006, she took the pivotal step by registering Camp Choice as an S-corporation, setting the foundation for what would become a transformative initiative. African history charities are free events open to everyone regardless of ethnic background for the whole family, especially for young people of all ages. We are excited to invite you and your family to African History Saturday. This is more than just a history lesson. It is a powerful opportunity for our community to come together, learn, and grow. Now, the next Camp Choice African History Saturday is taking place right now, folks. It's taking place right now today, right now. September 5th, and it's going on from 11 a.m. to 2 p.m. Now, this special Camp Choice event is part of the Truth About Race series. It is a book review special feature featuring two electrifying book reviews. Brother Jawan Zahardi of the National Black United Front, Kansas City Chapter, will review the book, The Black Book, by Middleton A. Harris, with the assistance of Morris Levitt, Roger Furman, and Ernst Smith, including a foreword and preface by the late, great African-American author, Toni Morrison. The Black Book is an encyclopedic collection documenting Black American experience from the year 1619 through the 1940s. You will also enjoy another book review by Brother Ngozi Smith of the National Black United Front, Kansas City Chapter. Brother Ngozi will review the book, Black AF History, The Unwhitewashed Story of America, by Michael Harriet. You don't want to miss these two fascinating book reviews during today, right now. It's going on today. You can probably still register and get on there. During today's Camp Choice African History Saturday event from 11 a.m. to 2 p.m. Join Camp Choice for urgent and uplifting sessions as we confront the critical issues impacting Black communities, poor educational outcomes, and systemic violence, and chart a course toward healing and transformation. As you know, Camp Choice African History Saturdays was previously held in person at the W.E.B. Du Bois Learning Center, which is located at 4510 East Linwood Boulevard in Kansas City, Missouri. But extensive vandalism, and we got to stop vandalizing our own stuff, has shut it down, and they're still making repairs on that. So they're holding these events online. African History Saturdays is taking place every first Saturday. It has been taking place every first Saturday since March, and the last one will be next month in October. So for more information or the RSVP, just go to www.campchoicekc.com. That's www.campchoicekc.com. And, of course, and we're going to expand on this today, our victims advocacy continues against the Equal Employment Opportunities Commission, EEOC. Now, I put out that call a while back that if you feel you were a victim of racial discrimination, there's this chick, Andrea Lucas, who's the chair of the Equal Employment Opportunity Commission, who ran a very cheap commercial, put out a call for any white male who has been discriminated against because of diversity, equity, and inclusion to file claims through her office. In response to her racist nonsense, I called on any black male, white female, or whomever, whatever minority you are, who feel you have been discriminated against based on racism and discrimination in employment to file a claim with Andrea Lucas, chair of the Equal Employment Opportunity Commission, EEOC. Now, in order to file with the EEOC, the company you submit a claim against must have 15 or more employees. It costs you absolutely nothing to do this, folks, but we want them to do their jobs, okay? So if you feel that you're facing any type of employment discrimination, please file. So just go to EEOC.gov, and just file your claim. Let's do this advocacy because she works for you and we want her to do her job. And I'll be doing an update on the EEOC's latest nonsense as our main topic for today's broadcast. And good afternoon, brothers and sisters. Thanks for tuning in to Community Solutions. As I just mentioned, the Equal Employment Opportunity Commission, EEOC, is once again orchestrating an anti-black campaign. Andrea Lucas, chair of the EEOC and her commission members have voted to suppress employment demographic data, which, in my opinion, brothers and sisters, is an attempt to hide the fact that large-scale employment discrimination targeting black people is being waged at extraordinary levels. Now, her department, which is supposed to be the watchdog for the employment discrimination, well, they're basically turning a blind eye to this trend without lifting a finger to regulate this behavior, which is their job, which your tax dollars go for them to do this job. Okay? The job of the EEOC is supposed to be the protection of groups who have been historically discriminated against in the United States. That's their job. Okay? Instead, Andrea Lucas and her commission have decided that the people who have historically perpetrated employment discrimination, which were white males, are now the victims of systemic racism when it comes to the U.S. workforce because of diversity, equity, and inclusion, DEI, even though in her own one-pager she loaded on the EEOC.gov website states the following, and I quote, diversity, equity, and inclusion, DEI, is a broad term that is not defined in the statute, end quote. That's on her website, in her one-pager, folks. She states that it is not in the statute and is not defined. But you know how that goes. So let's go ahead and take a quick break. We'll come back to this nonsense. This is Community Solutions, and we'll be right back.
1: 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That's 816-474-TIPS. 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
0: Welcome back to Community Solutions, brothers and sisters. And before the break, I was just going over our topic for today, and this is really an expansion of something that I mentioned several months ago concerning the Equal Employment Opportunity Commission. And as you know, in my opening as of late, I've been mentioning our victims' advocacy against Andrea Lucas, who is the chair of the EEOC, because she called on white males to file discrimination claims if they felt that they were victims of diversity, equity, and inclusion, or DEI. But, you know, these fascists, they just keep going. They just double down, and, you know, they just dislike us so much, you know. But see, we love God. And when we love God like we do, these haters, we have no fear of them. And we're going to challenge them on every level, because we know that's what our good Lord expects us to do. So there's no need to fear, because the one that is in control is the one who gives us our commands, who gives me my commands. And I will continue to speak out for my people. So she has that claim, which has not been proven, by the way. And she put out a one pager, which if you go to EEOC.gov, you can pull up this one pager that where she talked about this DEI discriminating against white males. But she mentions in her one pager, because she knows she has to mention in her one pager, that, and I quote, diversity, equity, and inclusion, DEI, is a broad term that is not defined in the statute, end quote. She knew she had to put that in there. But she just ignores it. So let's see how much white men are suffering in the workforce. Just a little bit. I mean, there's a lot of statistics. I can spend a whole lot of broadcasts just going over statistics, but I'm just going to give you a few. Let's see how much white men are suffering. Now, here are a few statistics, and it's just a few. White men earn the second highest income in the country, behind only Asian men, at about $900 per week on average. Okay? So white men earn the second highest income in the country, $900 per week on average. White men have the second lowest unemployment rate in the country, behind only Asian men. And so the white male unemployment rate is about 3.5%. They have the second lowest unemployment rate in the country. White men have the lowest poverty rate in the country, the lowest of any group, racially, sexually, sexual orientation, or whatever. The poverty rate for white males is 7.5%, the lowest in the country. White men hold the highest number of CEO positions of Fortune 500 companies. They hold 88% of CEO positions in Fortune 500 companies. So where's all this stuff coming from? You know, they don't like data, and they're trying to block a lot of this data. Right now, I'm claiming that, oh, we have to be colorblind, but we're not going for that, are we? So, brothers and sisters, white men are either first or second in every positive economic indicator in the country. They're either first or second. The only group of men ahead of them are Asian men. Black men, for the most part, and we don't have time to go over our statistics, but, you know, black men, for the most part, are the exact opposite, where we are either first or second in every negative economic indicator in the country. So white men are first or second in every positive economic indicator, and black men are first or second in every negative economic indicator in the country. That's just a fact. So this mythology that there is some kind of systemic racism against the white male, it's just ludicrous, folks. It's ridiculous. And my thing is that's all y'all got. That's all you have. And you need your Fuhrer, yeah, I call him that, the President-in-Chief of the United States, Trump, to write executive orders for you. And, yeah, you can move faster than the courts. But eventually, you're going to run out of time, because he's in his final term. And he has about a little over 2 years left. We ain't got nothing but time to fight this, and we're going to continue to fight, and we're going to get all these things overturned. Now, recently, the EEOC voted to eliminate two affirmative action guidelines, which will result in more frivolous lawsuits claiming discrimination against white men. On July 22nd of this year, the EEOC voted 2-1 to end the EEO1 requirement, which requires private employers with at least 100 employees and federal contractors with at least 50 employees to publicly disclose demographic data by category, sex, race, and ethnicity. This is what this chick, Andrea Lucas, said. This is a quote from her, and I quote, EEO data reports stand in direct tension with Title VII's requirement that employment practices be colorblind, end quote. Now, that's not exactly what Title VII says. Title VII has to do with equal employment. It bans employment discrimination based on race, color, religion, sex, including pregnancy, sexual orientation, gender identity, and national origin. And it also established the Equal Employment Opportunity Commission. So that's Title VII. Now, these demographic reporting requirements have been in place for the last 60 years, pretty much since the Civil Rights Act was passed in the 1960s. Now, the EEOC Commission also

15 or more employees still must keep records, even though they don't have to publicly display it. Just only the ones with 100 more employees. And that has to be done every 2 years as well. So you got EEO-1, EEO-2, EEO-3, and EEO-4 requirements that the commission wants to eliminate. So let's look at the word colorblind. Because it's very vague the way they try to describe it. No, it's actually not vague. They're just being just straight out racist. Now, medically, colorblindness has to do with the inability to distinguish between certain colors. Okay? A person with this condition, they can see colors, but certain ones look the same. For instance, red may look green or vice versa. Okay? Very few people are medically colorblind. Now, I happen to know one person who is red-green deficient. So what's supposed to be red looks green, and sometimes what's supposed to be green looks red with him. He's a good friend of mine. I've been knowing him for all my life. So socially, now that's medically, but socially, colorblind means that in order to have equity, you should not judge people by the color of their skin, which was the situation for three-fourths of the time this nation has been founded in 1776. In other words, one's race should not be viewed as a liability. Okay? It doesn't mean you should ignore race. That's what they have defined it as. You should just ignore race, which is impossible to ignore. Because as I talked about last week, God created race, and he will continue to create race. And he created races, and it means that's people that share some type of characteristic physically. And we have those characteristics because where God put us, in order to survive in those environments, we had to have these characteristics. Like, I'm a dark-skinned black man. So dark-skinned people were in Africa. Wouldn't bother nobody. Because God put us there. And he made it possible for us to survive as a group there. Now, in theory, a colorblind society may be preferable. Okay, in theory. In reality, given that America for most of its history viewed race as a liability, we are not at the point, brothers and sisters, where we can definitively say with confidence that racial inequities no longer exist, because they still plague, especially the black community. We still need mechanisms in place to detect racial inequity, racial inequality, and racial injustice. We still need those mechanisms in place because racism still exists. So ignoring race is not the issue. One way to determine the health of the African-American workforce is to make public the demographic data associated with our community. This information gives us the ability to assess where we stand, which measures need to be taken, should the data tip toward the negative, and the causal relationship, which may be racial discrimination. Okay? Now, this chick, Andrea Lucas, just wants to ignore race in order to hide blatant discrimination and the fact that she is not going to lift a finger to aid the black community, since she only really cares about white males. Now, I did a broadcast covering all 11 titles of the Civil Rights Act of 1964. It's been a few months now, I think. Title 7 bans employment, as I said, it bans employment discrimination, not colorblind theory. It doesn't support colorblind theory. It's not that. Which has really not been defined by modern-day Confederates like Andrea Lucas. Under the Trump administration, the EEO

0: EOC has not released demographic data since 2025 because they want to hide the fact that employment discrimination against black people exists. They already, without even passing this elimination of these requirements, they have not released the demographic information, at least the last time I checked, since 2025. And we're pretty close to 2027. So this colorblind theory is clear racism, disguised as a plea for racial harmony and racial justice. So this vote by the EEOC to eliminate the public disclosure of demographic information, it moved to the next step of the process, which was a 30-day public comment period for businesses, which ended at the end of August. So the public comment period for businesses has already ended. It ended at the end of August. Now, right now, there is no final decision as of yet, so the requirements are still in place. However, local and state obligations are still in place as well, and I predict, because it's already happened, folks, even here in Kansas City, I predict many of them will cave in under the threat of potential lawsuits in the future. Folks, no matter what the outcome is on this matter, we can still fight against this racism. We can still fight against it. And particularly in our city, and what I don't understand about Kansas City sometimes, people kind of blow us off as African Americans in this city. And I've mentioned it many, many times that Kansas City has a black population of 30%. That's very significant. And we have to harness our power, brothers and sisters. We have to harness it. We have to let it be known that we will not be mistreated, disrespected, discriminated against. And we expect our government officials to back us up on that. So at a 30% population in the city, and I've told you many times that we have up to 30,000, it's a round number, 30,000 cities, towns, those incorporated, unincorporated, in the country. Only 22 of them have a higher percentage of black people than Kansas City. And that's why I didn't understand why it took 50 years to get Dr. King's name on the street in this city. And was quite frustrated for years until the city got totally embarrassed and I got into the fight. And now we do have Dr. King's name on the street permanently in this city, after his name was stripped down, okay? It took a fight. And see, that's how you get things done. Our vote matters. Our income matters. Our families matter. Black lives matter. They don't like to hear that. But I don't care. Because throughout the history of the country, we've gone through a lot of obstacles to get where we are. Nothing was given to us. And so here in Kansas City, we have to harness our power, brothers and sisters, and let it be known that you're not just going to throw some information at us and we're going to eat it up. We know that certain segments have more wealth than we have. And that has always been the case. But we have us. We have our voices. And not only do we have that, we have a moral position. Our demands have a moral foundation because of our deeply entrenched what God can do for us. And so we have to know that. We have to understand that, and we have to take advantage of that. A lot of things can get done if we just speak up. That's why I encourage people to vote more. But no matter what the outcome is on this particular matter, trying to get rid of these requirements, we can still fight against this racism no matter what. This chick, Andrea Lucas, chair of the EEOC, and other anti-black government officials have not proven that every black person hired is unqualified. Neither have they proven that every white person is qualified for the positions they hold in the workforce. Folks, this is blatant racism because it is only targeting the livelihoods of African Americans, and we must speak out against it. They don't have the final word. Okay? As we end, let me remind you that the views expressed during this broadcast of Community Solutions are not necessarily those of the Carter Broadcast Group, Inc. And before we close, along with Carter Broadcast Group, Inc., let me once again thank our SCLC of Greater Kansas City racial justice supporters, the Urban Summit, Attorney Lewis Wright, Union Local Number 264, Travoice, Evergy Utility, University Health, the Missouri State MLK Commission, the Samuel U. 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Hey, be safe out there. Have a nice Labor Day weekend. Bye-bye.
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0: on FM Kansas City's number one for gospel music, the sounds of Anthony Brown and Testimony. Good morning, or good afternoon now, I should say, to you. Kim Latrice in with you. So glad you made us a part of your Saturday. Stay tuned. More inspiration and praise on the way. More great things to keep us with our focus on the Lord. That's where the peace is, when our minds are fixed on Him. So let's do that. And one good thing is to keep on thinking about those testimonies, those things He's brought us through, and then share it with someone else to help them hope in Him too. On the way, the sounds of Nia Allen, also the sounds of Zacardi Cortez, Darwin Hobbs on the way, and so much more. So keep us close at KPRT.com, also on that iHeartRadio platform, and right here on your dial, Gospel 1590, 106.1 FM.
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0: Gospel 1590, 106.1 FM, Kansas City's number one for gospel music. The sounds of Kathy Taylor Brown, and give him praise because he's worthy of it all. All our praise, all the glory, all the thanks, it goes to him just for who he is, all he's done, and let's worship him for who he is, a loving God, a loving Father, who's in control of everything. Once again, Cassie Taylor Brown, and give him praise. Good afternoon. Kim Latrice in with you on this Labor Day holiday weekend. Hope all is well with you and yours. Keep us close. More inspiration, more praise on the way to help us keep on thinking on the goodness of God. Yes, it's warm. Some are still trying to stick around hot, but thank God for cold water if you have it, shelter if you have it, and definitely keep in mind those who may not have it, who need it at this time. Let's look out for them too, and definitely keep cool as much as you can, keeping well hydrated this weekend. Today they're saying mostly sunny, the high of 101, heat index at 108. Tonight mostly clear, low around 76. On our Sunday, slight chances of showers and thunderstorms in the afternoon, but mostly sunny and hot again, 98, with the heat index at 106. On our Labor Day, mostly sunny and hot, on the high near 97. So like I said, keep well hydrated and definitely stay safe. Right now, fair conditions, 96 degrees in Kansas City. Well, the praise continues, still a lot to give God praise for. So let's keep on doing just that. Kalante Gavin's on the way, Al Pacino Walker with a classic, Tasha Cobbs, and so much more. So stay close here on Gospel 1590. 106.1 FM.
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0: Gospel 1590, 106.1 FM, Kansas City's number one for gospel music. The sounds of Fred Hammond and Pastor John P. Key, they that wait on the Lord. Kim Latrice with you. Good afternoon. I'm glad you made us a part of your weekend on this Labor Day holiday weekend. Hope it's a blessed and safe one for you. Please keep cool in these temperatures and look out for someone else too. And waiting, you know, looking at that song, two things are coming to mind. How sometimes we all have to wait in situations in life, and waiting is never fun. I don't know about you, but when we're waiting, I encourage you and me to wait on the Lord. Draw in closer to Him. See what He wants to do on the inside of us. See what He wants to show us. And a lot of times He's revealing more about Himself, revealing more about us, growing us and grooming us to get closer to Him and become more like Him, preparing us for that promise and what we're waiting on in Him. So wait on Him. Isaiah 40 and 31 says, "But they that wait upon the Lord shall renew their strength. They shall mount up with wings as eagles. They shall run and not be weary. They shall walk and not faint." So in your waiting, in those times when you're not hearing an answer, when you got to hold on a little while longer, let's draw near to the Lord, and He'll renew your strength and help you keep pressing forward and preparing you for what He has for you down the road. In my leaving, remember to count those blessings if you can, and then be a blessing to someone else. If the Lord says the same, I'll see you soon right here on Gospel 1590, 106.1 FM.
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0: 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Oh, yeah.
1: I don't know where to start, Jesus.

0: as always, welcome to the Focus for Life group broadcast. This is your host, the Reverend S. Willis Walker, and Lady T is sitting here on the mic with me.
1: Good afternoon, Pastor Walker and listeners.
0: That rhymes. She's sitting on the mic with me. Hey. I'm going to be an unemployed rapper after a while. Watch.
1: Oh, my goodness.
0: Watch. I'm going to come in and have my pants dragged. I'm kidding. But hey, we thank God for you. We come over this fine station each year. We bring you God's solutions for today's issues. And we're grateful for them today. As always, Lady T, as KW says, keeps me on the board, keeps me on time.
1: And I thank Shout out Lord, to KW.
0: Yeah, KW. You're not a victim, but thank God for you. Amen.
1: He has a word or two for you. Just you wait.
0: Tell him I'm waiting. I'm waiting like I was waiting on them guys at the gate a while ago. Talking crap. And I just came on inside. I said, come on over here. You think you bad.
1: Oh, yeah. As you run faster, try to get inside the door and close it.
0: Well, I walk slow. That's what I did.
1: Talking all that mess.
0: Yeah, I tell you. I want to say God bless you to LaTanya Eichelberger. Reverend Eichelberger, that was my understanding that her mother died, and we're praying for the family.
1: Yes, our condolences. We send our condolences.
0: So we're going to be praying for her, and we're going to dedicate a broadcast to her in the future here real soon. Okay. And Tanya, you know, me and you tight and thick as thieves, and I thank God for you always. Yeah. Being that it's Labor Day, Lady T's brother's in town, so I got a report I got to give to him starting today. How she's been hanging out at 13th and Cherry, waiting.
1: Stop it.
0: Waiting on a man to come out of the.
1: No, I'm not.
0: Just cutting up and just acting like she's off 13th and Prospect. And I got a lot to say.
1: I am single, everybody. Do not listen to him.
0: I got a lot to say. That's right. Because when I get through, I'm telling you, you're going. But anyway,
1: 13th and Cherry.
0: I'm gonna give my version of it now. You know how the liberals do. They give their version of what they think it ought to be.
1: The truth.
0: No,
1: they give the truth. That's what it is. And y'all can't handle the truth.
0: It's not. I'm gonna do a Benjamin Crump and Al Sharpton where I talk to him. And say, Alvin,
1: they're your heroes, and you should thank them.
0: She been standing at 13th and Cherry for 5 years waiting on this man to come out.
1: Y'all, you're not listening to him. I will not, never stand on the 13th and Cherry waiting on a man like that.
0: Alvin's going to believe me, so he knew I'm going to tell the truth about
1: that. Oh, my goodness, of course.
0: The King Walker version of it.
1: We got to get the business. My goodness.
0: I'm seeing the business at Labor Day. I want to talk about this. I'm seeing this happen among the churches. It's really disturbing to me. It's so many people that they're going to jobs they hate, and they're running a rat race trying to stay in above the ground, and they're operating in survival mode.
1: Yes.
0: And you remember my church, and you see me teach on Tuesday nights, mm-hmm. I've strived for the last probably 10 years or 15 years in particular, trying to get the saints to understand the difference between a job and owning something.
1: Amen.
0: And I want to begin by saying that the system rewards leverage, and if you keep chasing a paycheck, you make your boss rich and be a slave to a wheel. You know, they believe the lie that that if you go to school, go to college, mm-hmm. work 40 years, retire with a ring,
1: yeah.
0: you know, and I'm even today, I saw the job report. I don't want to call the names of the company, but they're big companies. They're laying off CEOs of the company because AI is replacing them. Mm. And saints are not ready. Sunday at church, I gave a word to the church, a prophecy. I was talking about get your credit straight. Mm-hmm. Because in 5 years, if you don't have a 700 credit score, I read this. If you don't have a credit score, you won't be able to hardly get anything. Mm. You know, you can't get it now, but you really won't be able to get it then.
1: Right.
0: Because people that you got the 1%ers, you got the 4%ers, You got the 7 percenters, and then you got the rest of them. Yeah. And people can't figure out, why is this happening? Well, a salary is what gives you, or they give you, when they want you to forget about your purpose. Mm. When I was in high school, my 8th grade year, I had a teacher, and we aced on that test. And so the top 4 people in the class, he took us for pizza. Now, we'll forget this. Got in the van, and on the way back home, I saw these clothes that was in the back, and I asked him, I said, why are you going to the cleaners or something? Or, you know, yeah. He said, no, he said, I live in my van. Now, you're a teacher.
1: Wow.
0: Living in your van. Amen. Late T had to sneeze. Okay. Living out of your van.
1: Yeah.
0: Yeah, you teaching me to be successful. And well, I said, well, why are you living out of your van? He said, well, I can't afford the price of rent. Mm-hmm. So you go to school to get all these degrees only to live in poverty. That's the point I'm making. So that's when I discovered that I had to learn to find myself.
1: Yeah.
0: And most people live and never discover their purpose.
1: Right.
0: Your purpose. And that's what the devil does. He tries to keep you away from your purpose. And if you go into a job you hate, you perform 1/3 of the day to feed your salary, and you put up your risk of purpose. Many people are trading time for money. And some of these kids have gone to school, get degrees that mean nothing on paper because there's not even need for it. Mm-hmm. And so I came up with some things that I wanted to share. We could probably do another segment of it down the road, or either next week if we get a chance. But there's some things. Why do the rich keep getting rich and the poor keep getting poor? Because they understand how life operates.
1: Yeah.
0: Not because they're prayer warriors. Not because they're jumping and turning around and dancing with your partner and taking a praise break. No, that's not why. Life is aligned with principles and a structure. Mm-hmm. Principles and structure. And what we do, we expect God to bless us on what we think is right, when it's actually not what he's asking for. Mm-hmm. That's what Jesus meant in Matthew 6. He said, seek first the kingdom and the way it operates, and everything else will come.
1: Yes.
0: Well, a lot of people don't do that. They just do what they, you know, religion gives God what they think he wants. Mm-hmm. The church people give him what they want him to have, but kingdom-minded people give him what he asks for. And that's the reason why he honors his principles of word. And life is predictable because it's operated by principles and patterns. Mm-hmm. And so the first thing that I came up with as I was writing this down the other day is you put yourself first. You find yourself first. This really just took me for a whirl. I got a Stash account and I have a Robinhood account. Now, Robinhood, I don't like too well because it doesn't have a, you can't ask questions except your chat. And I hate that crap. If I'm spending my money with you, at least you can just pick up the phone and talk to me.
1: Yeah.
0: But Stash gives you the ability, you don't have to buy the whole stock. You can just buy part of it. Mm-hmm. And so I fund my investments. I get my tithes and offering. I fund my investments. Then what most people do, they fund their bills. And if anything left over, then they decide, well, I'll do that.
1: Yeah.
0: All right. So the Bible says steady plotting brings about success, but the hands of the lazy brings about poverty.
1: Yes.
0: So when you hear me say things like, you don't get what you are. I mean, you don't get what you want, but you get what you are. That's a true statement. It's a land of equal opportunity, not equal outcome. And you can't blame it on race, because you got people of Indonesian. I met a young man yesterday, owns a liquor store over on 75th and over there in Shawnee. And he's been here less than 4 years, and they're talking about building a gas station on to that. And I asked him, I said, how much is that quid job across the street today? He says about $1.3 million.
1: Wow.
0: You know what I mean? You know, so it's a matter of aligning yourself. Then what I see a lot of people do is they buy liabilities and not assets. You got to buy assets, not liability.
1: Right.
0: I don't like nothing. My car is not a liability. It's an asset because my customers pay. You know, I ride on the company, you know, ticket. You know, assets. If your house, if you pay anything out of your pocket, have I taught you that?
1: All the time.
0: Anything out of your pocket, it's a liability. It's not an asset.
1: Right.
0: Assets is when it puts money in your pocket. Well, a lot of the people haven't figured that out yet. They still are buying liabilities, a car note, and a house note, your toes and nails. You know, your cell phone. Those are liabilities if it's not being paid by somebody else. Mm-hmm. So you buy assets and not liabilities. The third thing is that you trace everything, the outflow, where it comes, where it goes, and stop what's not serving you. You know, it has to serve me. Mm. I don't care about Kelsey and what's the girl name to sing? What's her name?
1: Swift.
0: Taylor Swift. I've seen them in the store before up on 135th and Mission Road. They live over in the area, he told me.
1: Oh, wow. Okay.
0: But I'm not concerned about if they touching toes, and I could care less. I don't care what Travis or Mahomes, whatever. I don't care what they do. It ain't putting nothing in my pocket. And poor people always want to talk about sports. That's what poor people do. Poor-minded people. Not, let me rephrase it. That poor-minded people, they talk about sports a lot. But you're talking about people who you're funding their dreams. I mean, think about it. I got to pay $21 for a hot dog when I go to the stadium. Then I got parked. They don't want me to tailgate on the parking lot. You know, you can't have that barbecue pit, you know. But yet I can't take nothing but a glass of bottled water in there. Can't take a beer if I wanted to drink one, which I don't drink. But, I mean, they're paying them thousands of dollars. And then they're asking you to move a stadium. We're not going to get into that. But anyway, I mean, you know, they're making millions of dollars. And you going to work, spending your hard-earned money to fund their dreams. Now, if you want to have a conversation with me about sports, then talk to me about renting out a bar and grill and sell tickets and watch it on big screen TV while we got chicken wings and barbecue, whatever, and it's making money for me, then we got a conversation. You see what I'm saying? But what they do, what we do, we walk around Chief gear on, ain't got a quarter, we sacrificed. I just love the Chiefs. And nothing wrong with that. But ask yourself the question, is it serving me? Am I right or wrong?
1: I have no comment.
0: Okay, she has no comment. Okay. I wait till I see SAG after.
1: Because what you're describing, the reason why I have no comment, because what you're describing is what you just... It sounds like you're mad at Chiefs for making money, but you're saying, no, let's talk about us making money too. You want to make money off the Chiefs?
0: No, I'm not mad about them making money. I'm glad to see them.
1: We all.
0: But is it funding your dreams?
1: It could, because if you open up a bar and grill and you have the Chiefs or football on the television, people will come to
0: see
1: you.
0: That's what I just
1: said
0: a while ago, lady. I mean, duh. I just said that a while ago.
1: I'm just saying, you're talking about how the Chiefs are making money off of you, but you also making money off of them, because without that game, you won't have as many patrons coming to your establishment.
0: Okay, what are the tickets? Do you know how much tickets?
1: To be honest with you, okay, I don't even.
0: Let's just say it's $125 for a ticket. So you send it to 50-yard line. And you watching them throw the ball back and forth across the stadium. What have you made out of that?
1: I mean, it's entertainment. That's where you go to work for your entertainment.
0: Well, I can get entertained at home.
1: I mean, it's the same thing as subscribing to, like, Hulu, you know, all them TV streams.
0: Okay.
1: You're paying $15 a month for Netflix.
0: Okay. All right. If you say so.
1: That adds up too.
0: Yeah, it does, but it's a liability.
1: Exactly.
0: Asset.
1: It's not an asset. But it's
0: entertainment. I don't like liability. I like assets.
1: Okay, but it's not. It's you know, it's just entertainment.
0: Okay. All right, Leti. I give you that on that. But I just think this, if you want to get my attention, talk about, let's go to a restaurant, buy it out for the day.
1: Yeah.
0: A couple of hours.
1: Yeah.
0: And make that money.
1: I'm with you.
0: I'll laugh and kick cackle. I'll stand in the hot sun. Yeah, girl, I'm there. But I tell you this. That's the type of person I am.
1: I realize we don't care about what's going on in their life. However, they do bring attention. You know, they do bring money.
0: Well, their attention brings money. You bring money also.
1: Right.
0: Okay. But, so, I mean, you're missing what I'm saying. I'm saying the point I'm making is that, unless we both are making money, it's pointless to be, because you're funding their dream.
1: Would you have feel the same way if you connected a partner up with someone like Travis?
0: Well, I would tell them that. I sure would. I would tell them that.
1: He brings attention.
0: He brings attention. Yes, you're valuable to the market.
1: You're valuable. Okay, right. People, they're valuable to the market.
0: People flock to what's valuable to the market.
1: Exactly. So
0: that's you know, because I make it on my end.
1: Right.
0: They make it on their end.
1: Right.
0: So we both are successful. I'm just saying that the taxpayers are complaining about let's say the Royal Stadium. They complain about it, and the owners, but they, you know, they're like, I don't know if you remember when the Kansas City Kings was here. I remember when they was here back at Camp Arena. You know, well, there come a time when you can just go so far.
1: Yeah.
0: You were already paying tax dollars for the stadium. Then you charge us out the yin yang for hot dogs and popcorn. Mm-hmm. You know, you're funding their dream. And they're walking home while you going to work every day, hating your job. Oh, I just got in the car this morning. Oh, and I just so tired. I wish I could. And I'm thinking to myself, you know. He's you know, you don't feel motivated, because it's like the more harder you work, you're running a rat race.
1: Yeah.
0: And you can't get off the wheel because you don't understand how the system works.
1: Okay.
0: That's what I'm saying.
1: Okay.
0: All right, then also you got good debt and bad debt.
1: Yes.
0: I found this out a few years back. Good debt is when you buy an asset that will bring you an income down, you know, investors in real estate. Mm-hmm. But now a bad debt, I didn't realize this, you bought a brand new car, and the moment you drive off the lot, it loses its value.
1: Right.
0: So I find ways to make good debt. I was sharing with our man the other day, and we were talking about real estate. I said, real estate is in the Bible. Mm-hmm. Transportation is in the Bible.
1: Yes.
0: Agriculture is in the Bible. They bring you an asset. They bring you an income, a passive income. And I said, if you get one building and you borrow against it 90% of the value, it's already paying for itself. Then you go build another one. So I'm saying by the time you build the fifth one, the first one is already would be paid off.
1: Right.
0: And you never sell it. That's what you call owning nothing but running everything. Mm-hmm. Well, Ecclesiastes 9:6. Ecclesiastes, over in the book of Ecclesiastes, It makes reference to building 7 or 8 streams of because you never know the evil days.
1: So true.
0: Some people cannot say anything on their job because they depend on the man, the boss, in the other room, and they are living an average life because they haven't figured it out. So you got good debt and you got bad debt. So if I got to pay a car note, and I'll give you a prime example. When the pandemic hit, those nurses that didn't want to take the shot, they got fired. Okay. Now, bear in mind, later down the road, they had to hire them back and pay them back pay, and they sued them. Mm-hmm. But they were putting force on them. I didn't take it. I told them, no, I'm not going to do it. Sorry. Because I own what I got. Mm-hmm. You don't like it? I mean, you know, go pound sand. You know what I'm saying?
1: Oh,
0: like, I told them guys the other day at the gate here.
1: No.
0: You don't like me? Go pound sand. They didn't say
1: nothing. Because you didn't say it loud enough. That's why they didn't say nothing to you.
0: Okay.
1: You Nobody can hear a whisper, sir.
0: Did I whisper? I heard myself. You heard me.
1: Oh, my goodness. You had a very low voice, so talking all that mess.
0: I was talking trash. They put one in line. I said, yeah. I said, say something now.
1: They couldn't because they didn't hear you.
0: Okay, anyway.
1: Oh, goodness.
0: All right. The next thing is be not easily replaced.
1: Yes.
0: Ecclesiastes 9 and 6. It makes reference to a man can have wisdom, mm-hmm. and don't have substance.
1: Okay.
0: And his wisdom is despised. Mm-hmm. You know, that's what the book says here. Okay. Ecclesiastes 9 and 6. You know, in other words, if you don't have anything, no substance, people ignore you. That's, you know, when you come, I tell people, when you come to the table in the marketplace, negotiate, you have to negotiate with something other than your scriptures, your prayers, and your songs from my friend down in Lawrence, Kansas. Amen. You know, he'll sing and overcome. You know, you got to go with something.
1: Yeah.
0: You know, all right. Then the next thing, it costs to replace you and rather than retain you. If you are alive, see, people think, well, because I've been here 20 years, I've been loyal to this place and they laid me off. Well, it's not how long you've been. It's how valuable you are in the marketplace with that position.
1: True.
0: And what they're doing is, with this situation I was talking about earlier, is they're fading jobs out through attrition, you know, and they take that money, reinvest it into the company, and they don't care nothing about you. You could be loyal. They don't care nothing about you. They care about the shareholders that are investing in that company. Mm-hmm. And as long as they happy, they are what matters. Mm-hmm. Because they have substance.
1: Mm-hmm.
0: And they don't want to lose it.
1: Right.
0: And so if it means I lose them or lose you, who you think they're going to choose? They're going to pick the one that's the asset.
1: Leverage or the asset.
0: You know, and then sixthly, because I ain't got much time to work with, I'm trying to get all this together. Your environment makes a difference. If you want to be wise, you got to walk with the wise. That's what the Bible says.
1: Amen.
0: Okay. You got to walk with the wise. And many of us walk with people who don't. You know, I one thing I enjoy about you is that you give me ideas that I don't think about sometimes.
1: Uh-huh. Thank you.
0: You do. You seriously do. And some things, I don't necessarily always go with it, but I understand where you're coming from. And some things I think of, you take what, you know, and that's why we gel so good like we do.
1: Never. I never repeat what you say because it's always ill information.
0: No, it ain't even.
1: I'm
0: not a CNN listener.
1: Oh,
0: CNN.
1: My goodness.
0: Chicken Noodle News listener, you are.
1: No, I have found myself quoting you quite often.
0: Yeah, if we could get James to do it. Just,
1: oh, my goodness.
0: James.
1: Shout out to James.
0: Yeah, he's at home being a victim today. he's crying.
1: No, he's not.
0: He's crying about everything he think of. And he's got $300 a house. And
1: James, shout out to you for doing very well.
0: And bought another car to auction. It's cash money.
1: Hey,
0: but he says he's
1: praise
0: not.
1: Praise God for his abundance.
0: He says he's a victim. So I mean,
1: oh my goodness, I'm sure he didn't think of it that way.
0: Yeah, and that's what you tell me. You tell me all the time. In America, you don't get what you want. You get what you are.
1: That's so, one of the quotes. That's one of the sayings that I tend to repeat.
0: Of course, and you can tell that you've been to my Tuesday night services.
1: Yes,
0: and you tell I teach. You know, and I try to empower people because as long as you work in a job, you'll never get ahead.
1: Amen.
0: I'm not against working a job, but sometimes the Lord gets you in an industry where he's teaching you about the industry so you can go down the road later on and make some. Then you can fulfill your purpose.
1: Mm.
0: What is your purpose? Your purpose is ministry.
1: Yeah.
0: ministry, missionary, whatever.
1: Yes.
0: But they can't do it because they're busy working 10 hours a day, 7 days a week. And they and the devil controls people by relationships and finances.
1: Wow.
0: I can't do because I got to be here. I got to work in the morning at 5 o'clock. I can't stay in night service. I can't come to Sunday morning. I'm too tired because I worked all night, and I need to sleep in. You're on a rat race, and you're making the person up top rich. I'm going to say this, and I got closed. I got how many minutes? I got 3 minutes. I went to apply for a job at a check cash place one day. And man told me, said, you know, I'm not going to hire you. I asked him, how he got the way he was. He said he had third grade education. And he said, I'm not going to hire you. He said, you better than this. He said, let me explain something to you. He said, there's class A, class B, class C people. The class A people are the ones who go to college, learn the skill. They work the job, blah, blah, blah, blah, blah. He said, the class B people are the people who manage it. He said, but the class C people are the people who owns it. They own it. He said, most times they don't have the education. They just hire people to do what they need done. Oh, yes. I feel like preaching today. Okay, anyway, you listen to the Focus for Life Group broadcast. This is your host, Reverend S. Willis Walker. I'm here with Lady T. Remember, relying on your boss gives them total control of your life. A job pays for a month, but ownership will pay for life.
1: Amen.
0: I had a good mentor, and God bless him. He's with the Lord now. But he was a good financial mentor. I thought he was the meanest thing in the world. But now that I'm 57 years old and I got my own stuff, I see what he's talking about. In America, it's a land of equal opportunity, not equal outcome. And in America, you don't get what you want, but you get what you are. Will somebody see James Tindall on Tuesday? Will you tell him that, please?
1: James alone.
0: All right, we got to go. I'll try to finish it out. I got some more material I wanted to share with you. But this broadcast has been blessing you. Don't forget to listen to us every Tuesday, every Saturday at 2 p.m. God bless you. 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
1: Psalm 34 and 8. O taste and see that the Lord is good. Blessed is the man that trusted in him. God bless you. A special God bless you to everyone out there in Radio Land that took time out of your busy schedule to receive a rhema word from God, from his Logos word. And I tell you, God has strengthened my faith like never before. And I enjoy studying, reading, meditating. Ezekiel said, eat the whole roll. Amen. So the subject on the day is faith over fear. The subtopic is next. And we get the subtopic because the Lord led me to write a book. Amen. And one of the chapters in the book, How I Learned to Trust God No Matter What, on Amazon, is the Lord always come back and reveal to me, come on somebody, out of Psalm 77:11, I will remember the works of the Lord. Surely I will remember thy wonders of old. I will meditate also of thy work and talk of thy doings. Amen. Never have I seen the righteous forsaken, nor their seed begging bread. I want you to know today we serve a faithful, covenant-keeping God. And the storms and the trials and the tribulations we go through on this earth, God is just preparing us for his dressing room. And we enjoyed David on last week. Amen. And we just enjoy how God, amen, used David, come on somebody, to run toward a teenage little ruddy boy, to run toward the giant. And God used David. Oh, come on, bless somebody. God used David. Come on, somebody. To bless, amen, the Israelites. Amen, the army of Israelites. God blessed David to even bless Saul, the king at the time, who had to be humiliated when a young boy ran toward a giant who dishonored God. We have to be careful, because God said, and I put on the broadcast last week, be careful about who you dishonor and about who you don't agree with, who God lifts up. God said, when you dishonor them, that means you disrespected me. Come on, somebody. God put me in the word, and I thank God for his word on today. So 1 Samuel 18 says, and I have a lot to go through in 15 minutes, and God is going to bless us like never before. But the Bible says in 1 Samuel, the 18th chapter, and it came to pass, as they came, when David was retired from the slaughter of the Philistines, that the women came out of all the cities of Israel, singing and dancing to meet King Saul, with tabrets, with joy, and with instruments of music. And the women answered one another as they played and said, Saul have slain his thousands and David his 10,000s. And Saul was very jealous and angry. The Bible says wroth. Amen. And the saying displeased him. And he said, they have ascribed unto David 10,000, and to me they have only ascribed but thousands. And what can he have more but the kingdom? And Saul eyed David from that day forward. Saul was determined that he was going to kill David. You know, we go through trials and tribulations. Amen. He just got the victory over the giant that stood before all Israel. He said, if there be a man, come on, somebody, who is that man? Jesus? Come on, somebody, that will stand up for the city, for the children of Israel. Who stood up for us? Jesus? Come on, somebody. When the Jews rejected him, come on, somebody, the door was open for the Gentiles. He said, and whosoever call on the name of the Lord Jesus. Jesus said, he gave his only begotten son. Come on, somebody. And I want you to know today that I'm one of those whosoever. The Bible says that we're going from faith to faith. I want you to know today that the Lord, amen, is on your side. So I want you to know that Saul was a hypocrite, and he had an evil heart. And we have to have discernment, you know. We have to know the wicked from the righteous. You know, it wasn't enough that the Philistine, come on, somebody, who was not of God's chosen people, come on, somebody, that rose up against him. So that's the enemy. We know who our enemies are, but what about Joseph when the enemy is of your household? What about in the church and the enemies? Come on, somebody right there in the church out to discourage you and hurt you. I heard an elderly woman say on social media today, listen, stop coveting somebody else's gift. Stop being jealous of what God is using somebody else to do. I want to help the whole world on today. You working what God told you to do. And he said in Galatians 3:23, do it wholeheartedly unto the Lord. He said in

0: Revelation 22:2, he said, behold, I come quickly, and I'm going to reward you. Matter of fact, we're in the month of September. I heard a word on today. This is harvest season. I want you to know today lawsuit money's coming for. I want you to know you've been putting seeds in that ground, and I want you to know today the seed is coming up. Somebody say, you plant watermelon, watermelon's coming up. You plant tomatoes, tomatoes is coming up. You plant cabbage, cabbage is coming up. And the Bible says in Genesis, seed time and harvest. Hey, you have a Sunday on today. And I want you to know you've been faithful unto God, and you've been trusting in God, and you've been sowing seeds. And I want you to know your crop, hey, your crop is coming up. Amen. To whom much is given, much is required. And because you've been faithful unto God, I want you to know today, God said, I'm a faithful God. Come on, somebody. Can't nobody. Come on, bless you like Jesus. Listen, in my study, amen, Saul's a hypocrite. He's a snake. Amen. Wolves in sheep's clothing. A jealous hater, an evil doer, who was supposed to be king and mentor and coach to David. But a spirit of Satan being used in King Saul was out to take David's life. This is Bible. So Saul was a wicked king who purposed to use David. People, when relationships, everybody's out for what I'm going to get. So be careful when people are out to use you for their own personal gain. Think that you're naive and unintelligent. They don't understand you, the chosen. Somebody said they don't know who they're messing with. They don't understand what they're doing. So you have to cover them. Cover your enemies, because down the road, judgment and destruction is coming upon them. So you all that in God, pray for them. Cover them, because they won't be able to handle, Dr. Charles Stanley said it, the chastisement hand of God trying to destroy King David, trying to destroy. See, God said in Jeremiah 29:9, receive every word God is speaking to you on today. I know the thoughts that I have for you, thoughts of good and not of evil. I believe it's in the book of Isaiah 14. Come on, somebody. God said, I got a plan. God said, I got a plan for my people, and I want you to know today. He said, and it cannot be ignored. Satan can't stop what God has for you. So God made King David, God made David king over Israel while Saul was sitting on the throne. After one battle, I come into your house, come into your car, here come another battle. But the just shall live by faith. There's not a giant, receive this, there's not a giant or a circumstance too big for your God. Wipe your tears on today, hold your head up, stick your chest out, men and women. And I want you to know today that you're the chosen one. Come on, somebody, you're royalty on today. Amen. Not only heirs, but we joint heirs. And he said in Revelation 4:11, he said, I freely give you all things. We serve a faithful God. His name is El Shaddai, God Almighty. Jeremiah 17:19-10 says, the heart is deceitful above all things and desperately wicked. Who can know it? And it seemed like the wicked is in charge, but they're not. It seemed like the wicked has totally taken over, but they haven't. The eyes of the Lord are everywhere, beholding the evil and beholding the good. Amen. The Bible says the Lord searched the heart. I try the reins, even to give every man and every woman, come on somebody, according to their ways and according to the fruit of their doing. I want you to know we're going to reap. My mother gave her that scripture, and I'm giving it to you. Galatians 6:7 says, be not deceived. God is never going to be made a fool out of. Whatsoever man soweth, that shall also reap. So let not choose, amen, and I believe I read it last week in Exodus, silver to be your God. Don't let gold be your God, but fear the Lord. Come on, and honor him and trust him. And they that love God, the Bible says, obey his word. Psalm 37, I've been trying to get this on the air, I think, for 4 weeks, but I'm going to obey God. Amen. Psalm 37:1-5, 7-15, if I can get it all in there. He said, fret not thyself because of evildoers, neither be thou envious, he said, against the workers of iniquity. He said, but trust in the Lord and do good. Come on, somebody, and so shall thou. David, come on, somebody. King Saul was out to kill him. He was on the run Come on, somebody, from King Saul. He had just took down the giant. Honoring God, blessing Saul and all of Israel. And now here comes Saul. After one battle, here comes another. But you can take it. You're not going to have a mental breakdown. I want you to know it's only a test, and the Lord is on your side. You're going to win this one. You're going to win this one. I mean, and I come into your house to tell you that you haven't seen riches like never before. God said, riches and wealth shall be in thy house. But he said, delight thyself also in the Lord, and he shall give thee the desires of thy heart. Commit thy way unto the Lord. Trust also in him, and God said, I'm going to bring it to pass. He said, the wicked plotted against the just. Saul was plotting against David, and Nash is upon him with the sin. Why? Because of jealousy, covetousness. The other lady spoke on Facebook today. Stop all this coveting with somebody else got it, what they doing. That's what it is, jealousy and hatred and envy and mad. You thank God for what he gave you to do, and bless the name of the Lord, and do it as unto the Lord. The Lord shall laugh at him, for he seeth that his day is coming. I want you to know today the Bible says the wicked got an appointment with God. We all, he said, listen, 2 Corinthians 5:10, we all going to have to stand before the judgment seat of God. The wicked have drawn out a sword and have bent their bow to cast down the poor and needy and to slay the such be of an upright conversation. Their sword is going to do what? Listen, saints, it's going to enter into their own heart and their bow shall be broken. The Bible says every knee is going to bow and every tongue is going to confess that Jesus Christ is Lord. I want you to know it's bow down now. Psalms 118:4-9. Let them now that fear the Lord. Fear the Lord. Faith over fear. I just said earlier, on behalf of Jesus Christ, amen, when you're trusting in the Lord, we're going from faith to faith. It's faith over fear. Well, amen, you get notices in the mail, fear rise up. Bad news about your children, bad news from the doctor, but whose report are you going to believe? We're going to believe the report of the Lord. Let them now that fear the Lord say that his mercy endure forever. I called upon the Lord in my distress, and the Lord answered me and set me in the Lord's place. The Lord is on my side. I will not fear. What can man do unto me? The Lord taketh my part with them that help me. I want you to know that Jesus sent help. And he said, Isaiah 41, and all those, amen, that came against thee, all those that contended with thee is going to be left confused. Come on, somebody, because the Lord is going to help his people. He said, I'm going to open up some rivers for you, and I'm going to open up some doors for you. Lift your hands on today. Thank you, Jesus. And tell God, thank you for being Lord and Savior of my life. The Bible says in Psalm 62 that he is our defense. He is our rock. It is better to trust in the Lord than to put your confidence in man. It is better to trust in the Lord than to put your confidence in princes and princes. I want you to know today the Lord is on our side. I want you to know today that we got a hiding place. Amen, in the Lord. Come on, somebody. From the ends of the earth will I cry. When my heart is overwhelmed, Psalm 61. He said, lead me to the rock that is higher than I. He said, for thou hast been a shelter for me and a strong tower. I want you to know today the Lord can fight. And I got a few moments left. So let's go to the conclusion right now. Because I want you to know the Bible says, amen, the Bible says that Saul was defeated. See, David, amen, in that cave in Gad, amen, Saul went after him. And David cut his skirt. And Saul told David that was an honorable thing. He said, moreover, my father, see ye. God, see, this is Saul talking to David. See the skirt of thy robe. This is what David told Saul. In my hand, for that I cut off the skirt of thy robe and killed thee not. Know thou and see that there is neither evil. Come on, somebody, nor transgression. Let's walk like Joseph. Let's do what David did. Don't do evil for evil. Let God do it. Amen. And I have not sinned against thee. Thank you. And yet thou huntest my soul to take it. The Lord judge between me and thee, as thou proverbs of ancients. And I want you to know today, Saul said to David, if a man find his enemy, will he let them go well away? Wherefore the Lord reward thee good. Saul's talking to David, for that thou hast done all this unto me when I was out to kill thee. And now behold, well, I know well that thou shalt surely be king. And as I close, the Bible says, this is a Davidic covenant. Amen. God promised King David that his royal dynasty, I'm talking to you on today, that his kingdom and his throne would be established forever. And I want you to know today, this is the promise that God made to David in 2 Samuel. Go back and read it, 7:15. But my mercy shall not depart away from you, and as I took it from Saul, whom I put away before thee. The Bible says that I'm closing the Philistines, amen, in that battle, when they found Saul and his three sons, they hung him up. Come on, somebody, stripped him of his armor, and they took him and made a mockery before the Philistines, all of them in their land. And he told David, though, and thy house and thy kingdom shall be established forever. Before thee, thy throne shall be established forever. My time is up. Saul went down a loser. Pray for your enemy. Saul was defeated. Amen. God said he's going to bring the righteous down. Look for him one day. can be found. So let your foot slip because of the prosperity of the wicked, how a man prosper in his own wicked ways. He said, don't you fret. But the kingdom of David, the righteous, amen, are coming to your homes, are coming to your churches, are coming to the land all over the world. God said his kingdom, amen. That's the seed from David. That's Jesus that's going to reign forever. Romans 10:9, if I confess out of thy mouth that Jesus Christ is Lord, by faith thou shalt be saved. In anybody, Romans 10:13, in these troubled times, in these scary times, amen, don't fear, but faith over fear, trust in the Lord, call on the name of the Lord, and he promised to save you. I'm ending faith over fear. No weapon that's formed against the plan that God has for you is going to prosper. Happy Labor Day weekend, barbecue, fellowship, family. Everybody have a wonderful time. If you know my address, come and get some barbecue and swim at the Harris House from 1 p.m. to 8. I love you, and God does too. The Lord is on your side.
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2: Well, good afternoon. Praise be the Lord, our King Jesus. Hallelujah. What a wonderful and beautiful day that we have on today. Our God is awesome. Glory be to God. Well, welcome to Jesus is Real Radio Ministry. Hallelujah. We hope all is well in your world with you and all your loved ones. Hallelujah. We thank God that you have joined us today. Hallelujah. Glory be to God. My sister, I am your host, by the way, Evangelist Stephanie Owens. And as always, I have my sister in the Lord, Minister D'Angelo O'Neill. Good afternoon, Minister O'Neill.
3: Good afternoon to everybody on this beautiful day. Welcome to Jesus is Real.
2: Holy Messiah. Thank you,
3: Hallelujah.
2: Lord.
3: Hallelujah.
2: We do welcome you, and we thank you for tuning in today. We thank God for you. Yes, we just, oh my soul, give you glory, Lord. There is so much happening. I know I say that quite often in the earth realm, but it's nothing that our God cannot handle, okay? And I was telling Minister D, first of all, I apologize. Let's pray. Most gracious and heavenly Father, we thank you, Lord, for another day, for another day's journey, Lord. We thank you, Father, for watching over and keeping us. Hallelujah. From danger seen and unseen. And Lord, we just repent right now in Jesus' name of anything that we have said, anything that we've done, any thoughts that we have had, Lord, that was unpleasing in your sight. Lord, we ask your forgiveness. We thank you, Lord, hallelujah, for the precious blood of Jesus. Glory be to God. Thank you, Lord. And we loose the anointing right now in Jesus' name over this broadcast and over our lives, Lord, over the lives of your people. Hallelujah. We are the head and not the tail. We are above and not beneath. We are the lenders and not the borrowers. Hallelujah. Thank you, Lord, by your stripes, Jesus, we were healed. So we are the healed of the Lord. Hallelujah. Healing is our portion. Healing is the children's bread. So Holy Spirit, we invite you. We welcome you, Holy Spirit, to have your way in this broadcast. In the name of Jesus. Touch the heart of your people, Lord, that they will have a heart posture to receive what thus saith the Lord. So, Lord, we give you glory. We give you praise. In Jesus' mighty name, we pray. Amen. We decree and declare your blessings to be so. And so it is. And it is so. In Jesus' name. Minister D, will you do the loosing of anything out of our souls that may have got in our souls? Will you do that for us?
3: Yes. Father God, we thank you. Hallelujah. Right now, oh God, as we come before your preciousness, Lord, we come to you right now, and Father, we choose as an act of our will to loose from our soul any person, place, or thing, or word, or sound, or frequency, or image that got in our soul, any wrong conversations, any cuss words, any wrong movies, any wrong communication, we loose it out of our soul right now in the mighty name of Jesus Christ of Nazareth. And we bind back to our soul the life of God, the love of God, the wisdom of God, the word of God, the peace of God, and the protection of God. And yes, we Lord. Thank you, Father, that it is done right now.
2: Hallelujah.
3: In Jesus' name.
2: In
3: Amen.
2: Jesus. I stand in agreement, Lord.
3: Hey,
2: hallelujah. Thank you, Lord.
3: Hallelujah.
2: So, there are several things that's on the heart of God that he has, you know, had me to think on. And one of the things I would like to discuss is the fact that there are people on, I'm going to say this, on the internet streets, because this internet is really something else. There are people who want to question God about the way he's done things or the way he does things. So, Minister mm-hmm. D, I would like for you to do us the honors and go to Job, the 38th chapter, and mm-hmm. start at verse 1, but I believe the key verse, I believe, is verse 4. So will you read the first couple of verses, and then we'll continue from there.
3: Okay. Then the Lord answered Job out of the whirlwind and said, "Who is this who darkens counsel by words without knowledge? Now prepare yourself like a man. I will question you, and you shall answer me. Where were you when I laid the foundations of the earth? Tell me if you have understanding." Hallelujah.
2: Look at God. See, first of all, people need to understand that God is almighty. He does not owe us an explanation
3: come
2: for
3: on
2: anything
3: now.
2: That he does, okay?
3: Amen.
2: That's why he said to Job, "Where were you?" Hallelujah.
3: Mm-hmm.
2: So, it says, "Where were you when I laid the foundations of the earth?" It says, is a theoretical question from Job, which is Job 38 and 4. Then it says, this is where God challenges Job's understanding of creation. It is a divine humbling question designed to highlight human limitation compared to cosmic divine power. I was on the internet rolling. This older woman, she came on and she started talking about the tree in the Garden of Eden, the tree of the knowledge of good and evil. And she was questioning why, oh my God, why did God place the tree there? How you going to question the Almighty God, who is the creator of everything?
3: Amen. Amen.
2: Come on now. That is an insult to God.
3: Yes.
2: Okay? Because of the simple fact, like he just said, where were you when I laid the foundations of the earth? Okay?
3: Mm.
2: Where were you? See?
3: Amen.
2: In our human minds, we are limited. Okay? We
3: That's
2: cannot
3: right.
2: comprehend the mind of God because he is who? The creator.
3: Yes.
2: Okay. It says it is a divine humbling question designed to highlight human limitations compared to the cosmic divine power. The context is God is speaking to Job to illustrate that humans, and get a load of this, that humans cannot comprehend the mysteries of creation, such as setting the earth's dimensions, foundations, and limits. Okay? The significance, it says this passage is frequently cited in discussions about faith, sovereignty. God is sovereign. And the limits of human knowledge regarding the universe. Okay? How are you going to question the Father, the creator of everything? We know that we did not what? We didn't create ourselves. Come on now.
4: That's right.
2: We didn't create the sky.
4: The trees,
2: the ocean.
4: Mm-hmm.
2: Where would somebody think all that came from?
4: Right.
2: Did we do it? No, we did not. Okay?
4: Mm-mm.
2: So I just don't understand how so many people want to question God, the creator of the universe. Do you have anything you want to add to that or say, Minister D?
4: I agree with you. You know, we cannot take our supernatural God and reduce him down to our own carnal, fleshly mind, which is limited to all things.
2: Hallelujah.
4: Praise him.
2: Ain't that the truth? We can't sit up here and think that God owe us an explanation. Mm-hmm.
4: That's right.
2: For why he did a thing. First of all, we talked about this before on the broadcast. First of all, God, he will what? Test us. Okay?
4: Yes.
2: He has given us a free will. We talk about that frequently here on Jesus is Real. Okay? He gave us a free will. So, instead of God making puppets, instead of God making robots, causing us to, you know, forcing us to choose his way, he gave us the freedom to make a choice. Okay?
4: Yes.
2: We talked about that as well. We talked about the choice is yours on a previous broadcast. Okay, that's how much God loves us. See, he gave us a choice to love him and not make us or force us. Okay? So we have limitations. We can only understand and comprehend so much in our finite minds. Okay?
4: Amen.
2: God is eternal. He is almighty. He's all-knowing. We can't question God's supreme sovereignty and his power. God owes us no explanation. God is omnipotent, okay? Meaning all-capable. He's infinite in power. He is the Almighty, and all power belongs in his hands. Amen. So I just want to touch on that because, you know, if a person is trying to come to the Lord or seeking God, and with this internet, you know, all this stuff that's put out there, you know, they can paint the wrong picture of who God really is. He is love. Amen.
4: Amen.
2: I was talking with my grandson, and he's 16. He'll be 17 this August. And he was had a mindset where he was thinking about, you know, he felt like he kept falling short all the time because he was thinking that his performance and his work is what, you know, God was looking at. But I told him, I said, Jesus has already paid the price. Jesus has already died on the cross for our sins. And all we can do every day is be the best person that we can be. Obey God. Are we going to mess up? Yes. Are we going to make mistakes? Yes. Because we've talked about mistakes before as well, okay?
3: Now, a mistake, it's a mistake the first time, okay? Mm-hmm. But if you continue to make that same mistake, that is no longer a mistake after the first time.
4: That's right. Right.
3: Okay, let's get that clear. Because, yeah, we do make mistakes, but if you keep continuing to make that same exact mistake over and over, that's not a mistake anymore. That is a choice. You're making a choice to do that. Amen?
4: Yeah. Amen.
3: So we got to be examples. We have to be examples in this world.
4: Yeah.
3: Instead of us letting or allowing the world to have an influence over us, guess what? We're supposed to have an influence over the world.
4: Amen.
3: Not the other way around. Okay?
4: Mm-hmm.
3: And so God wants us to come clean. Oh, my soul. Praise you, Jesus.
4: Glory.
3: Hallelujah. He wants us to come clean. He wants us to be what? Transparent.
4: I love it. Transparent, yes.
3: This is what he wants. See?
4: Yeah.
3: When you tell on yourself, even when it's ugly.
4: That's right.
3: Even when it's ugly. See, the enemy, he can't hold something against you that you say, hey, whatever the case is, all right, well, you done told on who? Yourself. So the Bible says those that worship God must worship him in spirit and in truth. See, we got to be true and truthful with ourselves. God has been dealing with my heart about unforgiveness. There are some things in our life that may trigger or cause us to not want to forgive someone that have hurt us or wronged us or whatever. But forgiveness, praise you, Lord, it's for us.
4: Mm-hmm.
3: Forgiveness is for us, okay?
4: Yes.
3: And who are we to sit up here and want to hold unforgiveness and hold grudges against people, but we want God to forgive us?
4: Amen.
3: Amen?
4: Amen. Yeah.
3: God wants us to be real with ourselves and with him.
4: Yes. Glory to God.
3: Hallelujah. Then he can move.
4: Yeah.
3: See, by his spirit, you know, and pride, see, it's a lot of pride. That's why people think, oh, well, you know, well, why come God did this and how come he did that? Listen here. Where was you? Come on now. When he laid the foundations of the earth, where was you at? Where was I at? Okay.
4: Right.
3: We got to get it together, church.
4: Mm-hmm.
3: We have to get it together. All this jealousy, all this competition, envy. See, people don't want to talk about none of that. They don't want to admit none of that. See?
4: No, they don't. No,
3: come on now. Yeah. So all I can say is that God, he's working on me. He's working on my heart.
4: And me.
3: And that's what we need to do, allow God to work on our inside. Because I saw a picture today, and it was a picture of this lady, and she had this mask in her hand. And the mask had this big old pretty smile and looking all this type of way in front of everybody. But she had pulled the mask away. You could see where she had pulled the mask away from her face. And behind the mask were tears and hurt and pain. See, a lot of us walk around here, oh my God, praise you, Lord Jesus, with a mask. But underneath that is the real deal. See, God don't look at our outside. He looks at what? Our inside. He looks at our heart.
4: That's right.
3: Amen. Praise the Lord.
4: Amen.
3: Minister D, is there anything you'd like to say?
4: I thank God that he looks at our heart. You know, it takes the mind of God to come down to our mind for us to understand a thing, you know. And if we don't understand, you know, something about God, I mean, you know, just ask him. Because like you said, God wants us to just be transparent, just be real. Just
3: Amen.
4: Ask him, because it's a beautiful thing to God if you say, I don't know or I don't understand, because you realize you have to come back to him and depend on him and say, I don't understand. But God looks down and it smiles on us, because I'm pretty sure he gets tired of people acting like they know it all. You know what I'm saying?
3: Right.
4: Because I'm going to tell somebody straight up, if I don't know, I don't know. You know, you can have all the education in the world, but guess what? There is knowledge above college. Any form of education or teaching, God's knowledge is above it all.
3: What you say? Amen.
4: Hallelujah.
3: Sure, right.
4: So that's where it all starts, with God. That's where wisdom comes from. Anything we do understand, glory be to God, because it wasn't of our own self. He touched our mind. Gave
3: Amen.
4: Us the understanding. Hallelujah.
3: You know, and the Bible says, if any man lack wisdom, I believe it's in James, let him ask of God, who gives liberally. Okay? And see, when the enemy can't hold something, oh my goodness, Jesus, hallelujah, when the enemy can't dangle something over you that you may be ashamed of, or, you know, it's like, if he can't, if he can continue to dangle this over you, then he gonna keep doing it. And so the person will stay in bondage to that thing. Oh, my soul. But you gotta know, you gotta use wisdom. You gotta know who that you can release different things to, and when. We need permission. Oh, my soul.
4: Yeah.
3: We need permission from God. Yes, we do. Remember when you was a little child and you go on a trip, you needed what? Permission.
4: Permission.
3: From your parents in order for you to do a thing. And that's
4: sure
3: the same thing with God. We need to ask God his permission before we, hey, my soul, give you glory. Before we release a thing.
4: Yes.
3: Get God's permission.
4: That's
3: Amen.
4: Right.
3: And so God was telling me, he said, daughter, get out the box. Because my God is not in a box.
4: Amen. Okay. Hallelujah.
3: See, a lot of times, without us even recognizing it, without us even knowing, we sometimes put ourselves in a box and then put a nice little bow on the box. Okay?
4: Come on now.
3: No. Uh-uh. That's not freedom.
4: That's not freedom.
3: That is not
4: yourself. That ain't freedom.
3: It's not. See?
4: Mm-mm.
3: And then our lips, oh my goodness, Jesus, can say what we wanted to say. Okay? We could say what we want to say, but inside, what's really going on down on the inside, okay? Yeah. Is so many people walking around here now confused, depressed, discouraged, you know what I'm saying? And there are times when people go into the church and they come out the same way they went in. Come on now.
4: That's happening a lot. Now, that's happening a lot. There's no transformation taking, spiritual transformation taking place. But people have to realize you are free first and foremost when you can be yourself.
3: Amen.
4: That's work trying to do all that other stuff and try to please people. Just be you.
3: Be who God created you to be.
4: That's it.
3: Okay?
4: That's it.
3: And I just give God the glory and praise, okay? I am not into religion.
4: Amen.
2: religion has a lot to do with laws and guidelines and rules and all of this. This was my grandson. See, he thought, well, you know, I'm this, I'm that. I said, all you can do is obey God. Not all you can do, but the best thing for you to do is obey God and be the best person that you can be. And each day try to be a better person than you were yesterday.
4: Amen.
2: You understand? And so that's what I'm working on. Hallelujah.
4: Hallelujah.
2: I'm working on being a better person each and every day. Am I perfect?
4: Amen. Me too.
2: No, I am not. I'm far from perfect. Okay? Do I make mistakes? Yes, I do. But as I said about mistakes, the Lord dealt with me concerning mistakes. He said the first time a person do something, it's a mistake. We need to get a revelation of that. Because you cannot continue to keep on making the same mistake and think you're going to come up with something different, because you're not.
4: That's right.
2: It's still going to be a mistake. Okay, if you put 2 + 2 = 5, and you keep putting 5 instead of 4, you get corrected. The 2 + 2 = 4, and then you continually keep putting 5 down there, you're going to keep getting it what? Wrong. You've been corrected.
4: Right.
2: So let's just learn, you know what I'm saying, from our mistakes. And even through this radio ministry, God is blessing me. He's helping me to deal with myself, you know what I'm saying, and to die each and every day more and more to myself. But
4: amen.
2: We thank God for you being here with us today. We give him glory, and we just hope that there is something that the Spirit of the Lord uses our vocal cords to speak to his people, that would be a blessing, that will help someone. Even if it's just one person, we thank and give God glory for that. So, family, we're going to continue our conversation on the next time we come together, on the next appointed time. And Minister D, I would like for you to do us the honors. We have only maybe a couple minutes. Pray over the people of God and to pray the prayer of salvation if there's someone who would like to ask Jesus into their heart.
4: Amen. Hallelujah. Father God, we just thank you on today for bringing that precious word to us. Hallelujah. Help us to grow in it. Help us to walk in it. Help us to apply it, oh God. We don't want to just hear it, but we want to do it, oh God. Let it continually play in our hearts and minds, oh God, until we have a transformation, oh God. Hallelujah. Yeah.
2: Hallelujah.
4: And I want to say to anybody out there, if you don't know and have a personal relationship with Jesus Christ, I want you to say this prayer with me, because you can come into the family of God today and be saved. Hallelujah.
2: Yes,
4: dear God, I know that I'm a sinner and cannot go to heaven based on my own effort. My only hope for heaven is based completely upon the finished work of Jesus Christ on the cross. I now accept you as my personal Lord and Savior. Hallelujah. Praise
2: Hallelujah.
4: Jesus. And if you said that prayer, if you need to come back to the Father and said that prayer, hey, God is happy. All of heaven is rejoicing over you. And we want you to call us if you did receive Jesus Christ today at 816-301-6749. Let us pray for you. Until the next appointed time, I want to pray this blessing over you. The Lord bless you and keep you. The Lord make his face shine upon you and be gracious to you. The Lord lift up his countenance upon you and give you peace, peace, peace. We love you, and we thank you for tuning in with us. Until the next appointed time, be blessed.
2: Amen. And keep looking up. Stay in the race. Don't you dare give up, because giving up is not an option. Grace and favor be unto you.
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2: Glory to God, saints of God. It's good to be back with you once again in the house of God. I'm here, Pastor Berrier from Bread of Life Community Baptist Church right in KC, Mo.
3: Amen.
2: I know I talked a little fast, but forgive me. I'm from Louisiana. I'm Cajun, so every now and then my little French inside of me comes out of me, but charged to my mind and not my heart. Amen. I'm here in the house with my beautiful, wonderful wife, the first day of the church, and also an evangelist in the house of God. So if I ever keep yourself from any further, go ahead, my wife.
3: Good afternoon, Kansas City, my hometown. Amen. Your first lady.
2: You brag about that.
3: Evangelist Adelise Berrier. Yes, it is my pleasure and an honor to be before you all once again. We are finally back in the house of the Lord on the air for Watchmen on the Wall.
2: Amen. Amen.
3: We've been
2: the last two Saturdays.
3: Yes.
2: We'll talk about that in a few minutes. I wish to send a shout out to Pastor Rob, but he would have been with us. But it's so hot outside. I asked my brother, hey, to stay home today. It's too hot to be outside this time of the day. We did go watch my grandson this morning at 9 o'clock.
3: Amen.
2: He had a football game. They lost, but hey, he had fun. That's all that matters. You know, I'm not like that. Yeah, amen. Then we go to the NFL. If you want to go, that's fine. But anyway, long story short, it's a beautiful day. You know why? Because we're above the ground.
3: Amen.
2: My name's not an obituaries. Amen. Nobody's. Making arrangements for me to go to heaven, because that's where I'm going. Amen.
3: Because,
2: you know, last Saturday, the church, we went out to 35th and Prospect, and we did some pullover for prayer, and
3: Amen.
2: We did some witnessing, and won some souls over to Christ. We did some, a gospel rapper came out and did some rap for us, and people came around and asked for prayer. People pulled over their vehicles asking for prayer. And
3: that it's all about Jesus.
2: Isn't that the truth? It felt so good. To come behind those four walls, it did. And I think it should be it's a needed thing.
3: Yes.
2: But the Bible says the harvest is ripe,
3: right.
2: But the labor's off you. Amen. And you know, my wife.
3: Go ye therefore.
2: Now I'm getting up there in age.
3: Uh-huh.
2: Amen. So I'm getting up there in age.
3: Amen.
2: Like I say, you're no longer an OG. You're not. You're now a senior citizen. I'm unk. I guess they call it unk now. I guess I'm going to call it unk.
3: Yeah.
2: But I'm getting up there in age. You know, and if I give anything as a senior citizen, I'll put it like this, to pass on to the younger generation.
3: An elder.
2: Yeah. Amen. Thank you, my wife. I feel like that about that. This thing's called life.
3: Amen.
2: If I can, when I look back over my life, I think it was some mistakes I made. I wish I could take some things back, some things I could change.
3: Yeah.
2: But I can't change nothing. Mm-hmm. I don't know. Yesterday, I can't change nothing. Only a control I have over is today, and I really have control over this thing. Amen.
3: Amen.
2: And tomorrow's not promised to me, so this is the only day I have to do anything of any worth. Amen.
3: Amen.
2: But in the Bible, they always compare life to a race.
3: Amen.
2: And I talk about this often, that Bread of Life. I preach on it all the time because it's a big thing. Because a lot of folks miss the mark because of their race, because of the hindrances that prevent them from reaching the goals and milestones that they have in their heart. So if you can... I'm going to read from Hebrews chapter 12, verse 1 through 4.
3: Amen.
2: If you're at home, pull out your Bibles with us. If you have a place in the park, if you have your Bible with you, which would be great, please read along with me. But if you're driving in your vehicle, please keep on the drive, and I'll read it for you. Amen.
3: Amen.
2: It says in Hebrews 12 and 1 through 4, it says, therefore, since we are surrounded by such a great cloud of witnesses, let us throw off everything that hinders and the sin that so easily entangles us. And let us run with perseverance the race marked out for us, fixing our eyes on Jesus, the pioneer and perfecter of faith.
3: Glory.
2: For the joy set before him, he endured the cross, scorning his shame, and sat down at the right hand of the throne of God. Consider him who endured such opposition from sinners so that you would not grow weary and lose heart.
3: Glory.
2: So you would not grow weary and lose heart. Here, the writer of the book of Hebrews giving us the formula, giving us the recipe on how to run this race.
3: Amen.
2: On this race. And this race, see, the letter to Hebrews was written to the early Jewish Christian church. who faced in

0: Hence, social pressure. They was going through persecutions and a temptation they was tempted to go back to Judaism.
1: Oh.
0: You know, they'll be harassed and picked on so much they want to go back to their norm. And that happens to a lot of folks that come to the church and join the church or become a Christian. Life beat up on them and people beat up on them until they want to run back to their old ways.
1: Yeah.
0: Remember, Peter did that when Jesus told him to meet him in Jerusalem. He ended up going out fishing rather than what God called him to go back to his familiar ways. But let's dissect the scripture, saints of God. Let's find out, like when I make biscuits, I found out biscuits, you know, you take two cups of flour, 4 tablespoons of baking powder, half a cup of oil, 3/4 cup of milk, tablespoon of salt, a half a tablespoon of salt, a half a tablespoon of sugar, and a half a tablespoon of salt. That right there will get you some nice biscuits, I promise you. That's a recipe I learned how to make biscuits a long time ago. But here, the writer gives a recipe on how to run this race.
1: Called life.
0: And this race is called life. He says, let's start from the beginning. Therefore, since we're surrounded by so great a cloud of witnesses, the writer tells us from the beginning, some folk that endured some things and been through it, that the redeemed of the Lord say so.
1: Say so.
0: You're surrounded, you have some folk that went before us. Come on, somebody. In the chapter 11 of Hebrews, they talk about Abraham, Sarah, Moses, David. That was the first day they heard. I said, you know, surrounded by so great a cloud of witnesses. And, you know, I picture this. And some folks say, well, you know, this just passed the barrier 101. When I run in this race called life, and I'm surrounded by the witnesses, not just Abraham, Moses, and Sarah, and David, but my big mama.
1: Yeah.
0: And big mama Neil.
1: Great grandma.
0: And my mom and my dad and those went before me. Those that stands cheering me on.
1: Yeah, give me a little strength.
0: Come on, mama. I can hear Harriet Tubman. I can hear Frederick Douglass. Come on.
1: Yeah.
0: When I'm running this race, there's so cloud. Who's your cloud of witnesses? Not just talking about Abraham and Moses and David. Don't get me wrong. Those are written. And they had faith.
1: Yes.
0: But who do you have in your life that moved on, that you know, rooting you on?
1: Amen.
0: Come on, baby girl.
1: Stay the course.
0: Come on, you can do it. Hang in there a little while. I hear my mother telling me, come on. My mom's been gone for a while. But every day I can hear her say, son, you can do it. Yes. Hang in there, boy. It's going to be all right. It's going to be okay. I hear that slave way back in the plantation day saying, one day I will be free.
1: Amen.
0: One day I'm going to make it. One day, glory be to God. Whatever, therefore, since we're surrounded by so great a cloud of witnesses, he says, let us throw off everything
1: that's so easy
0: that hinders us.
1: Yes.
0: Huh? Let us throw off everything that hinders us. You know, you can't run a race being bogged down. I say it all the time, I've never seen a race on a track and field with shoulder pads on or... I've never seen it, my wife. I've never seen it with sandbags around their ankles. No, because they want to win.
1: Amen.
0: You try to put the lightest stuff on your box you can.
1: Yeah.
0: So you have an advantage.
1: Little track shorts, if you can even.
0: Come on.
1: Amen.
0: Let us throw off everything that hinders us. That metaphor, it uses the image of an ancient runner stripping off his clothes. Listen, his loose garments that could trip him over. When they used to run back to the day, they used to wear heavy clothes.
1: Yeah, yeah.
0: And after a while, they realized, the more clothes they have on, the harder it is to run. So they start throwing that stuff off as they're running instead of not wearing it at all.
1: Amen.
0: And some of you are still being bogged down, and being hindered by things in your past.
1: Amen.
0: You can't even be, come on, my wife.
1: It can even be compared to the bag lady, you know, when we talked about that before. With women of words, because in Erykah Badu's song, she was talking about having all those baggage. That's what bag ladies do. They carry around a whole bunch of bags with baggage in them. And that's what we have to throw off in order to do what? Run this spiritual race.
0: Right.
1: Amen.
0: You know, First Lady, I must admit, I didn't know that.
1: Mm-mm, it takes a little while.
0: I must admit, I come from a family, single mom.
1: No, your dad married your mother, fathered 11 children, and then chose to leave her when she had the last baby. That's how that happened. Not a single mother by choice. Amen?
0: Well, you know what I'm saying.
1: Uh-huh.
0: It gave me a disadvantage.
1: Yes, very much so.
0: Had so many things going on in my life. They call it dysfunctional. Uh-huh. Gave me a disadvantage.
1: Yes.
0: And most of my life, I was hindered because I didn't have this. I didn't have that. I still should have, could have, would have. And it hindered me from being all that I could be. I didn't know I was smart. I didn't know I could do this.
1: Come on.
0: So use the image of ancient running. So take off. Listen, Kansas City, whatever's hindering you, whatever's holding you down, only you know. A lot of folks put on masks. You can't tell. Some people smile and laugh. And behind closed doors, they crying and they can't sleep. They're going through. Huh? I know I'm talking to you. Whatever's hindering you, young lady, young man, you're about to go to college now. You just graduated high school.
1: Mm-hmm.
0: You're about to go to a whole new world now, young lady. You're about to go to a whole this thing called life.
1: Amen.
0: No longer the mom and dad's umbrella. Can I help you out a little bit? Let that go. Whatever's going to hold you down, if you already know already, think about what I'm saying. You ain't got to write it down and go tell everybody all your business. Only you, do this within yourself. I wish somebody told me this a long time ago.
1: Amen.
0: I wish somebody told me, let us throw off everything that hinders us. The verse specifies two active, listen, it gives you two categories.
1: Yeah.
0: The sin that's so easy to entangle you and general hindrances.
1: Oh, huh? Now.
0: A hindrance is not always an overt sin.
1: No.
0: It could be a morally neutral habit, a possession, or a distraction that drains your time, weighs you down, and stops you from moving forward spiritually.
1: Playing that game all day.
0: Uh-huh.
1: On your phone.
0: Uh-huh.
1: You know, you done forgot all about what you're supposed to be doing
0: for
1: a job.
0: Come on.
1: Look, you got bad habits.
0: Yes.
1: That could be a sin as well.
0: Yes.
1: Because it's taking your focus away from God.
0: You know, first thing talk about alcohol and drugs and how you're addicted to those. Some people addicted to those games.
1: Yeah.
0: You're addicted to your TikTok.
1: Yeah.
0: You're addicted to Facebook. Come on, somebody.
1: Snapchat.
0: You're Snapchat.
1: Instagram.
0: Some of y'all, if it wasn't for Facebook, you wouldn't even have a life.
1: Oh, Lord Jesus.
0: My God, if it wasn't for Facebook, you wouldn't have a life.
1: Okay.
0: I'm just keeping it real.
1: Right.
0: You know,
1: right.
0: That's a hindrance. Yeah. Amen.
1: Amen.
0: You have to do all those things to study the Word of God.
1: Come on.
0: You expect the preacher to do everything. You go to church, expect the preacher, the priest to give you the Word of God.
1: That's
0: you need to read that for yourself.
1: Saying we have Bible study at 9 a.m.
0: Yes.
1: And Sister Joy said, y'all can come out and hear the Word at 10 o'clock or jump on Bible study. No, everybody busy.
0: Everybody.
1: You know, everybody busy doing their thing.
0: And put God
1: last.
0: You can't. Let's move on.
1: But there's a reward if you stay the course, if you remain faithful, because if we persevere, we continue to move on, God has a reward for us. He's already shown us.
0: I'm going with that next.
1: Amen.
0: And let us run with perseverance the race marked for us. Let me tell you, the race marked for us.
1: Amen.
0: Everybody have their own race to run.
1: Amen.
0: You and my wife are down the highway, we always say, stay in your lane.
1: Yep.
0: Stay in your lane. Stay in your lane.
1: Amen.
0: My race is not your race. Your race is not mine.
1: Amen.
0: Amen. I'm trying to tell you, at this age right now, as an elderly guy, unk, OG, whatever you want to call me, what I've learned through life, I want to share with you what the Word of God showed me, some things that I did through life that I want to help you with.
1: Amen.
0: That hindered me from being all that I can be. I did these things late in life. I learned late in life about the thing. I didn't know it was hindering. I didn't even know it was a hindrance, to be honest with you. I didn't even know I was weighed down.
1: Way into your 30s.
0: Huh?
1: Oh, is that what's been happening all this time? Look,
0: run with endurance.
1: Amen.
0: Hype monies. That's Greek.
1: Amen.
0: For endurance. Hype moaning, whichever one. Is the capacity to bear up under pressure and keep moving forward. Listen.
1: Amen.
0: Endurance. The capacity to bear up under pressure and keep moving forward.
1: Anyhow.
0: When the journey hurts or feels exhausted.
1: Lord, come on.
0: I'm going to say it again, First Lady. The capacity to bear up under pressure and keep moving forward when the journey hurts or feels exhausting.
1: Yes.
0: I remember when my mother told me in her latter part of her life, son, I'm tired.
1: Amen.
0: I didn't realize what she meant by that. Mom, what you mean you're tired? Get some sleep, Mom. She said, son, I don't mean that kind of tired.
1: You're right.
0: I'm like, what kind of tired you talking about? She said, son, I've been in this family for such a long time. Yeah. Mama just a little tired. I'm a little warm.
1: Yeah, yeah.
0: And life will do that to your family.
1: Amen.
0: Huh? I'm tired. I'm going to be honest with you. I'm 65, about to retire soon. God say the same.
1: Amen.
0: I am tired.
1: Amen.
0: I've seen a few things and I've been around a few things. My bones kind of creak when I get up.
1: Amen.
0: And my vision is kind of going a little bit. My hearing, but let me tell you, but I've ran this race and I'm still running this race. I'm not going to give up.
1: Amen.
0: I'm going to continue to run. I am going to continue to run. So I'm trying to help you to let you know I've been running with hindrances and baggage.
1: Amen.
0: The majority of my life.
1: Yes.
0: Hear me, Kansas. The majority. Somebody need help for a second. You, the reason why you haven't reached your goals, the reason why you haven't accomplished that business or that book or whatever you've got placed in you or the degree that you've been fighting for is because you're hindering yourself with your past failures, your past hurts and pain, the past folk who talked about you said you were fat, you weren't fine enough, you weren't pretty enough, you weren't smart enough, you come from the hood. You letting all those things. I'm talking, so listen to me. You need to run the race that's set before you and set aside every sin and hindrance that's holding you down. Huh?
1: You talking to me today. Amen.
0: And let me tell you why first. And why I'm still running.
1: Uh-huh.
0: You know why I'm still running? Not because I have a good retirement plan. I mean, I'm in the military. Let me tell you why I've been running this race. I found out a long time ago in San Diego, California, on Broadway, when I accepted Christ as my Lord and my Savior.
1: Lord.
0: I found out if I keep my eyes fixed
1: on Jesus. Glory.
0: That's what it says. Not just run and set aside every weight and every sin. It said, fix your eyes on Jesus.
1: Yeah.
0: See, the problem is, saints, we have our eyes on the wrong thing.
1: Uh-huh.
0: We have our eyes on that degree. We have our eyes at big old home. We have our eyes at big bank account. Have our eyes at those nice clothes. Uh-huh. Have our eyes on getting my hair done every Friday. Our eyes on getting my nails done. Have our eyes on those little red bottom shoes. Have our eyes getting my little eyelashes. Have our eyes getting my cologne. Come on. You have your eyes fixed on. But I've come to tell you the reason why Peter sank, because he took his eyes off of Jesus.
1: Come on.
0: Yes, you might get a nice house. You might get a nice job. You might get a G11, G13, 14, 15. I mean, how high that goes. Uh-huh. You might get all those things. But at the end of the day, where is your soul?
1: That's it.
0: You can't take it with you, Kansas City. You can't take it with you. Fixing your eyes on Jesus. Why? Because
1: he's an author and finisher of my faith.
0: You better talk like I know you.
1: Come on.
0: Let me tell you. Hebrews 12, can I just, since we have a little time left.
1: Yeah, we stand on that.
0: Compares the life of faith to a long-distance running race.
1: Uh-huh.
0: Huh? Read it for yourself. It tells you, Hebrews 12, I'm about to break it down for you. It says, drop all your baggage.
1: That's it.
0: Like my wife said, bag lady, huh? Yeah. Running must throw off heavy clothes and the sin that trips them up so they do not slow down.
1: That's it.
0: The lady said, this morning when I roll, I didn't have no doubt. I felt like running. I felt like shouting. I felt like singing. I felt like dancing. Come on. In this race, I know I'm a little older now physically, but spiritually, I'm just getting started. Bread of Life, I watched the streets of 35th and Prospect. I watched the corners with signs. I watched that heat bear down on you. I watched some folks pass by and sped up. Some folks talk about go home. Some folks, I'll never go out. I watched your family. Keep on running, Bread of Life. Keep on running, Deacon Raymond. Keep on running, Pastor Roberts. Keep on running, Sister B. Keep on running, Sister Shree. Keep on running. Drop the baggage, even with the church. The church baggage. Come on. Churches have baggage too, huh?
1: Yeah.
0: Something happened in the past and it hurt the church, or church hurt. I remember Sister So and So did, and the last pastor did, and the first day they did. Church, drop all that stuff and run this race that God set before you. Like he said, those seven churches in Revelation. God know about his churches. He's watching you.
1: What?
0: How you know, preacher? The seven churches in Revelation. He said, this I know about you, and this is what I have against you.
1: You left.
0: Looking forward. Now, listen to this. Instead of standing at the ground or other runners, the believer looks straight ahead at Jesus.
1: Come on.
0: Keep your eyes
1: on Jesus.
0: On Jesus. What did Paul say? I press
1: on the Lord.
0: The what?
1: The calling. Amen.
0: I press on. So keep on running, church. I know it's time for me to file for Social Security. It's time for me to file for Medicare. Amen. I'm getting all kind of phone calls. You ready for your Medicare B plan? I'm not ready to settle down just yet.
1: Okay.
0: I still got a little running to do. Come on, somebody.
1: Lord.
0: I still got a little running to do.
1: Huh?
0: Telling me the theological meaning. We only have a few minutes left of the theological meaning.
1: Yes.
0: Jesus is the pioneer. He's awesome.
1: Amen. Glory.
0: Jesus went first. He showed us how to live a life of complete trust in God, even when facing terrible pain and death on the cross.
1: Come on.
0: You hear what I'm saying? Jesus, not one time, turned his back on the Father.
1: No, he didn't.
0: Jesus, not one time, tried to impress the people.
1: No, he didn't.
0: Jesus, not one time, gave up. Come on, somebody. I'm not. When somebody said, are you willing? He was willing. He said, well, I'm here. I might as well hear while I'm here.
1: Yeah, yeah.
0: You hear me?
1: Come on.
0: When I wrote my paper, I remember when I was getting my master's, I wrote a paper on the culmination of the Bible, and I said, oh, it all ends with Jesus.
1: That's it.
0: From Genesis to Revelation, it's all about Jesus. What does it culminate in? Jesus.
1: That's it.
0: I feel like your boy lying there with you when you sing Jesus love.
1: That's
0: who
1: will
0: love you? Jesus.
1: Jesus.
0: Who is it? Jesus.
1: That's it. That's
0: Listen, Jesus, Jesus as the perfecter. Jesus is the finisher. Jesus completes faith.
1: That's it.
0: Believers do not finish the race using their own strength. Jesus applies and finishes the
1: Glory, come on.
0: I can do all things through Christ that strengthens me. I didn't say I can do all things because I'm smart enough, I'm fine enough, got a lot of money. I can't do nothing unless my God allow me to.
1: Come on.
0: Huh?
1: Glory.
0: I can't be the perfecter of our faith.
1: Glory.
0: And it says, the joy set before, this is my favorite part. It's almost time to get on to the first lady. Jesus endured the cross by looking past the shame to the joy of saving people and returning to the throne of his Father. Did you get that?
1: Yeah.
0: When he came, first lady,
1: he looked beyond
0: and when he made it to the cross, he kept on saying, my time ain't here. My time is not the time yet. When it came time in his third year, he said, my time has come.
1: Yeah.
0: He didn't run from the cross.
1: No.
0: He didn't have five bone spurs.
1: No.
0: He didn't run from the cross. He didn't say, you know, he could have called down legions. He could have.
1: He could have.
0: He could have called down legions of angels to take care of. You know, two angels. Only two angels tore down Sodom and Gomorrah.
1: Hallelujah.
0: Can you imagine legions of angels?
1: My.
0: He said, I could call down legions if I wanted to. He told Pilate, this is not my kingdom. If it was, it'll be you have hell to pay. Come on, somebody.
1: Yeah.
0: But he endured the cross.
1: And the shame.
0: Looking past the shame, because the cross was a shameful way to die.
1: Yeah.
0: It was the worst way to die.
1: Yeah.
0: They didn't just hang you up there to die. It was a slow death.
1: Yeah.
0: It was also a shameful death, because they paraded you in front of everybody before you got to the hill. Mm-hmm. Then they nailed you where everybody walked into the city they could see you. So it was a shameful death.
1: They wanted to make an example of you. That's just the way they were with the cross.
0: Believers copy this by looking past present troubles to the future. I'm in on that.
1: Look,
0: he endured the cross for you
1: and
0: for me.
1: And for everybody.
0: When he ran his race, he said, should not be about my father's business. He told his mom that at 12 years old. Remember? In the temple.
1: Mm-hmm.
0: Talking to the elders.
1: Amen.
0: Not one time did Jesus turn on his mission here on earth.
1: Amen.
0: And also, this scripture here says, therefore, let us, since we're surrounded by such a great cloud of witnesses, we have folks with before us.
1: Let us
0: throw off everything that hinders us. I'm trying to run, family. I don't need this baggage on me.
1: And let us run.
0: I know I come from the projects. I know I had meager beginnings. I know I wasn't the smartest one in class.
1: Amen.
0: Huh? He says,
1: it's all right.
0: And let us run with what?
1: Perseverance.
0: Fear?
1: No.
0: Anger?
1: No.
0: Jealousy?
1: No.
0: Covetousness?
1: No.
0: What do you say for the perseverance?
1: Perseverance. Glory.
0: The race marked out for us.
1: Glory.
0: Are you running your race, family?
1: Amen.
0: Are you running your race, Kansas City?
1: Amen.
0: Are you in your lane? Come on, somebody. Because you got to run in your own lane. You can't run in my lane. I tell my kids all the time. Well, Daddy, this and that. Hey, this, you have your own race, baby girl.
1: Yeah.
0: Son, you have your own race.
1: That's it.
0: I can only suggest. I would hope that you're following the statutes of God, but that's on you.
1: Mm-hmm.
0: Now that you're old enough to take care of yourself. Huh?
1: So that when you do get through.
0: Mm-hmm. Marked out for us, fixing our eyes on who? Jesus.
1: Glory.
0: That's what it's all about, my wife. That's why I'm not tired yet. My body, physically, my body is kind of tired. I can't lie to you.
1: Yeah.
0: But my spirit is like that dust with that warm.
1: For a long time.
0: Yes. And God ain't finished with me yet.
1: Amen.
0: Kansas City, Bread of Life, Community Baptist Church, thank you so much.
1: Amen.
0: For all that you do, for your tithes, your offerings. That's why we have this broadcast, because your tithes and offerings.
1: Uh-huh.
0: Pay for this.
1: And thank you for coming out on the street.
0: And when it came time to hit the streets,
1: glory.
0: Not one member didn't back us up, wasn't there.
1: Amen. Everybody that's in this.
0: Even folk that was in their 60s. Come on.
1: Yes, glory.
0: As hot as the world outside. I was praying the whole time.
1: Amen.
0: We made it, family.
1: Yes, we did.
0: We made it.
1: Yes.
0: And guess what? We ain't finished yet.
1: We not finished.
0: We still got some work to do. Keep on running, Kansas City.
1: Amen.
0: Keep on running, family. Keep on running. And just say, run until you can't run no more.
1: Amen.
0: But I'm going to run until that day coming. I see him face to face. I'm going to talk to you. And when I see him face to face, the only words I want to hear is, well done, my good and faithful servant. They might laugh at me, my wife. They pass me. Some are running past me. Sometimes look like I'm mocking time.
1: It'll be like the Apostle Paul. I fought what?
0: The good fight.
1: The good fight.
0: Uh-huh.
1: I ran.
0: My race.
1: And finished my race.
0: Uh-huh.
1: Amen.
0: And what?
1: And there laid up, I kept the faith.
0: Uh-huh.
1: Laid up for me is the crown. Amen. Glory to
0: it. Glory be to God. Kansas City, we love you. Thank you so much for listening to the broadcast. For the KPRT family, we love you. God bless every one of you. And to the Bread of Life family, God bless you. We love you. And tomorrow, let's get a devil of hell. It is anyway. Amen.
1: Join us.
0: Somebody
1: at
0: find your church home. Come on for a bit.
1: 12708 Prospect. And we are teaching Bible study at 9 a.m. 10 o'clock is our service. 6 o'clock on Wednesday, WebEx, if you'd like to join us for Bible study. God bless you, Kansas
0: City. Amen.
1: God bless your Bread of Life.
0: Hallelujah. I think I go to the pool. You need to go to the pool.
1: Amen. Amen.
0: The pool of Bethesda.
1: Yes.
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I want y'all to look everybody, just look at somebody beside you. 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

0: God, I am just so excited, amen, for what the Lord has given me. Hallelujah. Praise the name of Jesus. His word is just so good to my soul. Hallelujah. Amen. I just thank God for each and every day when I read that word. Hallelujah. Amen. And that word corrects me. It rebukes me. Hallelujah. Then I got to clean up what I messed up. Hallelujah. Amen. Praise the name of Jesus. Start it all over again. Amen. Hallelujah. Praise the name of Jesus. You are tuned into a Right Now Word broadcast. Amen. I'm your host, Pastor Julius A. Hickey Sr. We are just so glad to have a voice, a prophetic voice to speak in these last and evil days. Hallelujah. Amen. And as we often say, hallelujah, he is a right now God on the throne right now, and he can give you a right now word that'll change your situation, your heart, your mind, and your soul. Hallelujah. Amen. God can change your attitude, how you look at things, hallelujah, after you have read his word. Hallelujah. Yes, we just excited, amen, for each and every one that are listening. We know we was missed, amen, for a couple weeks, amen. But like I often say, things do arise. Hallelujah. I've been on this almost over 27 years on the radio broadcast preaching his word, and there do things happen in your life, amen, that you're not, you know, on the radio, but praise the name of Jesus. I am on here now. Amen. And we are just excited, amen, for those that has been listening for a long time. We always want to be able to let you know we thank you and we appreciate you. And I say we because that's my wife, amen, Sister First Lady Janice Hickey, and we just thank God for her. Hallelujah. Amen. And all that she does. Amen. For this radio broadcast. So we are just so excited about what the Lord has given us. Amen. You had a couple weeks, amen, to kind of think over some things. Hallelujah. Of what I was saying, because amen, it is correct, hallelujah, what I was saying. And my thing about, you know, about things is that we shouldn't let the devil, deceive us, hallelujah. Amen, he has been deceiving us for quite a long time, amen, with this cyberspace, digital, hallelujah, world we are in, social media, hallelujah, he is deceiving us. He has the cloud. Satan has the internet cloud now, hallelujah, and folks done got caught up in the cloud, hallelujah, amen. But let us go to the word of God, hallelujah. Yes, we're going to go back to the scripture we was using, hallelujah, in the epistle of Romans that the Apostle Paul wrote, amen, to the Romans, thanks to God, amen. We're looking at the 12th chapter of Romans. That first verse says, I beseech you, this King James Version, most people familiar with hearing this, I beseech you, therefore, brethren, by the mercies of God, that ye present your body. Hallelujah. Your body. That was a congregational thing, and also it was also a thing of your mind. Hallelujah. You got your eye gate, you got your ear gate, hallelujah, your hands, your body. I mean, things that you interact with. Hallelujah. It also has to be a living sacrifice Hallelujah. Holy and acceptable. Your hands need to be touching hands. Your eyes need to be reading godly things, and you ought to be hearing godly things instead of putting in ungodly things or seeing ungodly things, which is your reasonable service. And be not conformed to this world. We've been talking about that, the aeon, the world, the culture, the time that we live in. Hallelujah. Amen. But be ye transformed by the renewing of your mind, that ye may prove what is that good and acceptable and perfect will of God. Hallelujah. Amen. May God have a blessing to the readers and hearers of this most holy and divine word. Hallelujah. Amen. This evening, on this live broadcast, we're going right back at it. Hallelujah. Amen. I'm not beating a horse. Hallelujah. Amen. I'm trying to break some chains. Hallelujah. Amen. In our minds, that has been deception and deceived. Hallelujah. By this TikTok, Facebook, social media platform. Amen. That has taken, hallelujah, people minds, shaping their minds in the wrong way. Now, I'm referring to Christians now. Now, if you don't want to live as a Christian, then I can understand that you can rebut me, or you can get upset with me, or you can argue with me. Go ahead. But if you want to live as a Christian according to the Bible, amen, then we on the same page. Hallelujah. Amen. Praise the name of Jesus. But a mind is a terrible thing to waste. Hallelujah. Amen. The mind, this mental acuity, hallelujah. Amen. This mental fact, this factor that we have, amen, to reason and logic, and to take information and digest it and begin to go through the pros and cons of it. Hallelujah. Amen. A mind is a terrible thing to waste. And this quote was from Arthur Fleischer. Amen. And he was at the United Negro College Fund back in 1972. Letting people know that your mind is very powerful. And you don't need to let any and everything go in your mind. Hallelujah. Amen. Through your eye gate and through your ear gate. And now they got, the Satan got it so good where you got video where you can see it and hear it. So it's being more a part of you. Hallelujah. Amen. But these things are appealing. Let me say this. It's appealing to your old nature. That's what is appealing to your old nature. Hallelujah. Amen. Things that God has saved you from, now you have to get tangled up in it again. Entanglement. Hallelujah. Amen. Through this cloud. Hallelujah. Amen. Of social media. God delivered you from it. From the lust of the flesh, hallelujah, amen, and the warning of the eyes, hallelujah, God delivered you, and now the devil is bringing things to you. He's sitting there before you now, hallelujah. Now he already know what you like, what you don't like. So he know what to pass you on by. Like I said, back in the day, We used to have a cable network, and preachers was preaching against that way back then, and it wasn't as bad as what we're seeing now. Hallelujah. Amen. But this type of thing is deceiving the church. Hallelujah. Now, why I say that, I'm going to bring it to you. I'm going to bring it to the church doorstep, because when you go to church tomorrow, there are nobody, well, I just say the majority of people now are those that come with a phone. And they say, stand up, read the scripture, and they grab their phone. This right here is being conformed to this world. Hallelujah. Amen. I know y'all saying, well, no. No, what you being deceived is, because back in the day when we had the Bible, we was flipping through that Bible and we knew how to go to the scripture. So those that's having it easy just to go to their phone and pull it up. And not only that, after they get off their phone with the scripture, they get to slide and get to surfing. That's what you call surfing. We used to do that with the channels. Surfing. Yeah, and then you rise up, see somebody naked, you see somebody this and that. It's just things, hallelujah, amen, that is not for a Christian. I'm talking about a Christian. I'm talking about one that wants to be holy and filled with the Holy Ghost. Hallelujah. Amen. Because Ephesians 2, I'm going to go to scripture this time. Ephesians 2:2 says, and you has he quickened who were dead in your trespasses and sin. Who were dead, your trespasses and sin. That sin supposed to be dead. That God delivered you from, that's supposed to be dead. Where in times past, some of the past, ye walked according to the course of this world, this culture, this age, according to the prince of the power of the air. Hallelujah. Amen. You know about wrestling not against flesh and blood, but against spiritual wickedness in high places. Hallelujah. Now that high place, now that power of the air is in the internet. It's in the cloud. He has the cloud. Talk about the devil. The spirit that now worketh in the children of disobedience. Hallelujah. Amen. I really have a heart for this, because, amen, I just entered into my doctor of ministry class now. Hallelujah. Get my doctoral degree from Western Baptist Bible College. Hallelujah. I got the associate, I got the bachelor's, the master of divinity. Now I'm going to get, hallelujah, amen, the doctoral degree. And my dissertation is dealing with, this is just in my heart, hallelujah, amen, that we in a whole different church age right now. I say church age because churchgoers have to deal with so much influence of the world. When you're looking on the internet, when you're surfing through your phone, hallelujah, the devil know what to send your way. He always knew that. He always knew what you liked, and he would send it your way. Now, you caught up in the cloud, and the friend, he done sent different people for you to want to be friends with, because he know what they gonna send you is an evil, demonic temptation stuff. It's all set up. And now the church has fallen into this cyberspace, digital world, where the pastor needs to say, now, only bring your phone, only bring your phone to church. What you need it for? You need to get your Bible back out. You need to bring back. Right now, we stand up and preach, don't know, we don't hear no pages turning nowhere. Because ain't nobody bringing their Bibles no more. People are on their phone because they have been conformed to this age. This age saying that you need a phone. But this age is also being deceived by the devil. Hallelujah. Amen. Like I said, he's appealing to your old nature. Hallelujah. Amen. And the mind is mental acuity. That's why God gave us his word. So we go in our mind. But God's word is good things for our mind. Now we, before all of this happened, like I said, you know, I can date myself. We didn't have to deal with all of this. So we had to fight against what we hear, what we see, and all that kind of stuff back in the 80s and 90s because the technology wasn't there. But we had other things to fight against. But now people getting addicted to their phone. Don't let the devil, he's addicting them to it, that they need to have it, and they need to be searching. So they want to see good and bad and evil and wicked things on there. Hallelujah. But as a Christian, your eyes shouldn't be seeing. I'm saying as a Christian. Hallelujah. Amen. Among whom also we all had our conversation in times past in the lust of our flesh. Fulfilling the desires of our flesh and of our mind. Hallelujah. Amen. Fulfilling the desires of the flesh of your and of your mind. Hallelujah. Amen. That old way of living. Hallelujah. Had our conversation in times past. And the lust. Folks are lusting through their phone. Hallelujah. Amen. And you're going to have to get delivered. Hallelujah. God going to have to deliver some folks from a social media account. God going to have to deliver some folks from the social media platform because, hallelujah, they have been caught up in the web of this cloud that Satan, amen, is bringing before us. Hallelujah. And the only thing that's going to break these chains is the word of God. It's still good. Hallelujah. Amen. Because Philippians 4 and 8 says, 4 and I read 4 and 6, to be careful for nothing, but in everything by prayer and supplication with thanksgiving, let your requests be made known unto God. And the peace of God, which passes all understanding, shall keep your heart and your mind. Your mind is a terrible thing to waste on vanity. I'll go with Proverbs. Vanity. That's what it is, vanity. It's nothing. And we are children of God, have this mindset dib and dabble and envy things that the devil has control over the social platform. Hallelujah. Amen. And the Bible says it will guard your heart and your mind. Your mind is very important. If you lose your mind, my wife ain't here right now. But my wife tell me about things about people on Facebook, broke up their marriage, broke up their different, you know, relationships that were good, had a good life just because of dibbling and dabbling, and you hide, and you think you hide because it's your phone, and can't nobody see what you do, but God see everything you're doing. God see it all. Ain't nobody getting away. You might have thought you was getting away, but you ain't. Hallelujah. Amen. But God sees it all. Hallelujah. Amen. I know you ain't heard this type of preaching, but it's real. You're going to start hearing it because God going to start getting a hold to some pastors and letting them know that we have a fight on our hands. And you're going to have to people are having so many problems, Dan. It's only because you have been influenced by the wrong influencer. Hallelujah. They got people actually on TikTok, Facebook, call themselves influencers to influence you. Hallelujah. Amen. But you got to get the word of God in your heart and in your mind. It will give you peace. That surpasses all understanding. Hallelujah. And the peace of God will pass all understanding. Shall keep your heart and your mind. And the Bible says, finally, brethren, these are the things you need to be thinking about. Things that are true. Whatsoever things that are honest. Whatsoever things are just. Whatsoever things are pure. Whatsoever things are lovely. Whatsoever things are of a good report, if there be any virtue, that means strength. Positive things give you strength. Hallelujah. The word of God gives you strength. It's power. Dividing between the soul and the spirit. Hallelujah. Praise the name of God. But God is good. I'm going to lead you with this. Hallelujah. 2 Corinthians, the 10th chapter, the 4th verse says, 3rd verse says, for though we walk in the flesh, we do not war after the flesh. Hallelujah. For the weapons of our warfare are not carnal. They're not fleshly. But they are mighty through God to the pulling down of strongholds. Hallelujah. Amen. These things are making strongholds in your mind. That's why you can't let it go. That's why you got to keep looking at it. That's why you got to be hiding and looking at it. That's why you got different folks. It got a stronghold in your mind. And then it said, casting down imagination. These things are causing imaginations in your mind once you leave from it. The devil rips you right back to go to it because it done cast this imagination in your mind. And every high thing that exalts itself against the knowledge of God, this stuff is trying to come up against the knowledge of God. But you, the power of God can bring into captivity every thought. God is concerned about every thought that you have in your mind. God is concerned about the bad thoughts, the evil thoughts, the wicked thoughts. He knows it all, every thought. When you go to your phone, you thinking you got every thought in your mind going toward that what you surfing. Hallelujah. Praise the name of Jesus. But it's a battle. And we got to wake up time to wake up. Like I told somebody, I don't put my phone to the side. I don't even use it no more. I may get information like that, but I am not falling into that trap where it's going to influence me and my mind. Hallelujah. Amen. Because you're going to have a stronghold, and only God going to have to get you off of that platform. You're going to have to ask, you're going to come, there's going to be people coming to prayer and going to be asking God to pray for them. Amen. Because they need to get off of this social media because they done got caught up. They done went with this woman. They done lied. They done cheated. They done stole. That's because you've been doing your evil deeds in the dark. Hallelujah. Amen. Praise the name of Jesus. But I'm just, I know this is not, you know, popular. Hallelujah. But when God showed me something, I have to just let people know, amen, about the word of God, because one thing I don't like is I don't like the devil deceiving me or nobody else. And what he's doing right now is deceiving the whole world with this social media. It seems like people's mind is just corrupt now. You wondering why the world is so bad because of all of this influence. They getting this bad influence, and they begin to, the more you put in you, the more it's going to activate out of you. Hallelujah. Amen. That's why he said, don't be conformed to this world. Hallelujah. Children of God needs to be those, amen, that you can discern that they are godly people, amen, that are not operating in ungodly things. Hallelujah. Amen. Hallelujah. Amen. That's what he was talking about. Amen. Ungodly things. Hallelujah. Godly people operating in ungodly things. Hallelujah. Amen. They were being conformed. And Apostle Paul let them know that you got to change this. You got to, you know, begin to be ye transformed by the renewing of your mind. You got to go back and renew your mind with the word of God. Hallelujah. Amen. And begin to get out of this cloud. Your mind is cloudy right now because you in a cloud. You're in a fog. Hallelujah. But I speak in the name of Jesus that you shall come out in the name of Jesus. Hallelujah. Amen. In this foggy cloud. Amen. Everybody in on this social media. Now let me say this because I know it was exciting to get it. And I remember when we first got it and it was on the internet. We were paying for the internet. Now the internet free. And now you get to do all everything, anything you want to do. Amen. But it's corrupt. Hallelujah. Amen. Praise the name of Jesus. But I thank God once again, amen, for being able, amen, to keep going with what he wants me to go. Hallelujah. Amen. I get to say what I say because I pay. Hallelujah. Amen. Can't nobody kick me out of church, but I pay to say this. Hallelujah. Amen. That's why I guess God keeping me on here because he know I'm going to say what he wants me to say because I'm paying to say it. Hallelujah. Amen. But praise the name of Jesus. I pray that you are blessed and I pray that you come out of that fog. I'm talking about Christians. Now, if you don't want to be a Christian, that's a whole different thing. Hallelujah. Amen. But if you are, like I said, he is the prince of the airwaves. Hallelujah. You can't beat him at his own game. You falling right in his arms and thinking it's okay, but it ain't okay because he is the master mind that's trying to lure you into these different things of this phone. Hallelujah. Amen. And it's crazy. It's digital. Hallelujah. Digital. I'm a technician. Digital was ones and zeros. Now look what it done went to. It done went to a whole nother thing. It's all in the air now. It started from ones and zeros in the digital world. Hallelujah. But praise the name of Jesus. Thank God for my wife just came in here. I love to hear her and see her. Hallelujah. She over there saying amen because she want to hear the truth too. Amen. But God bless you, my brothers and sisters. Amen. But a mind is a terrible thing to waste. Hallelujah. Don't waste it on the social network. Amen. And God bless you. Hallelujah. Amen. We just thank God once again for his word. Amen. I'm one that's going to keep on preaching his word. Hallelujah. He give it to me. I'm going to go ahead and give it. Hallelujah. Amen. But like I said, we don't even have Bibles. Bibles ain't even carried in the sanctuary no more. Everybody on their phone. Hallelujah. Amen. But y'all need to get back. Hallelujah. You need to be like Obama. Hallelujah. Amen. What the lady says, we ain't going back. We ain't going back. Devil, I ain't going back to them old evil ways. Devil, I ain't going back to what you say I mean to do. Devil, I ain't going back. You trying to get me back. I ain't going back, devil. No, in the name of Jesus, I ain't going back. Hallelujah. I'm staying right here in the name of Jesus with Jesus Christ. You ain't luring me back into that lust and those lustful things that I was doing, hallelujah, before Jesus saved me. I'm not going back. Hallelujah. Amen. You didn't tell the devil I ain't going back. Hallelujah. Amen. Because he's trying to lure you back into that place, into that space. All right. God bless you, my brother. All right. Have a good one.
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I've seen him use the most unlikely people to do incredible things. So I wrote this verse for those of you that are less than perfect. Listen.

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